0: has been found in Hobart's Franklin Square this morning, with police saying there are no suspicious circumstances. A century-old former church in Moona has been transformed into the suburb's first dedicated yoga and meditation centre. And entries are now open for the Henry Jones Art Prize, offering emerging Tasmanian artists a share of $40,000. Get these stories and more on the free Pulse Tasmania app.
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2: Now for the good news from Galatians chapter 4. Now you, brothers and sisters, like Isaac, are children of promise. And that time the son born according to the flesh persecuted the son born by the power of the Spirit. It is the same now. But what does Scripture say? Get rid of the slave woman and her son, for the slave's woman's son will never share in the inheritance with the free woman's son.
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2: It's heading towards 8 degrees in Hobart, partly cloudy, no rain today, but a top of 15 expected. Very similar day tomorrow, partly cloudy 15, showers for Sunday 16.

0: Ultra 1065. Inside the next 10 minutes, Micah Tyler, who recently spoke about his journey as a Christian artist and a real low moment where he wasn't selling songs, he wasn't getting tours, he was what you'd say, you know, unemployed or waiting for his name to pop off.
1: And so I walked into the room that day just super heavy-hearted. And the guys who I was with, they said, hey, what do you need today? What are you thinking today? And I said, man, I just want God to have mercy on me. I just want God to give me some mercy and have mercy on my family. And those guys to this, I mean, I give credit to Colby Wedgeworth and Paul Duncan that day. They pointed back to Lamentations 3 and they said, hey, just so you know, God's mercy was given to you and me this morning. Not because we were good enough, not because we needed it, because God is so good to lavish it on us. And he knew that we would need it. And so I was just reminded that day that, man, all I have to do is just be present and know that God gives mercy to us.
0: Yeah, before us getting through, as he said, with the encouragement of his friends and his track perfectly, he laid a song, in fact, doing awesome things in 10 minutes. It's coming up on your Ultra 106.5.

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Here are some essential principles to building lasting relationships and friendships in your life. Firstly, build relationships strategically. Choose your friends wisely because they will have great influence over your life either for good or for negative. I like this quote. Friends are like buttons on an elevator. They will either take you up or down. A second principle for building relationships is this. Relationships is sharing your life with each other. Share meals with people. Share experiences. Go out for coffee with somebody new. Open up your home and invite another family over to do dinner. A third principle is this. Treat people

0: perfectly. Ultra 106.5. Thank you, Sarah, listening all the way over in Ballarive. 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How is your morning going celebrating your Friday?
1: It's been a pretty good week at work, and my daughter has been doing really well at school with some subjects she was struggling with earlier in the year. So I think we are going to go out and celebrate.
0: Oh, well, I'm glad the week is coming to a close. Only one more school pickup later on this afternoon. And look, we continue to play music in 60 seconds. Bob Sinclair, Love Generation. That's our 60-second promise. They're on the way on Ultra 106.5.
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1: In Psalm 119, God gave us a promise. It says that his word will be a lamp unto our feet, a light unto our path. So moral of the story is no matter how dark it gets, we will always have God's word as a light to guide us through.
0: Yeah, the premise behind the song after Somba, My Body Isn't Ready, right now, Ultra 106.5.

0: my light, yeah, yeah, yeah.
1: Ultra 1065, Owl City, a massive band from the earlier 2000s. Can't live without
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1: 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Please don't forget, we're of course broadcasting from right here in Hobart. But we cross all the way over to whether you're listening on the website, interstate, around the state. And yeah, we keep you up to date with what's been making headlines.
2: We exclusively revealed Launceston and General Hospital struggled to meet growing demand again. Flooded with an influx of patients, many were treated as they sat on chairs in the ED.
1: And the latest headlines, the latest news locally and around the country, 11 o'clock news bulletin. Don't miss it. It's coming up in minutes on your Ultra 106.5.

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1: In this bulletin, US researchers using AI to design new viruses and a day to celebrate aged care employees. With the details, I'm Naomi Millam. US researchers say they have used artificial intelligence to design completely new viruses, the first time whole genomes have been successfully designed by AI. The breakthrough targeting bacteria is seen as a significant turning point in science, but has also prompted questions over safety and biosecurity. The BBC's James Gallagher reports.
2: This is a significant leap in the power of AI. It's already been used to invent new antibiotics and vaccines, but this is now a whole genome, the entire genetic code of a virus, being designed by AI. The work was performed at Stanford University. The AI was trained using DNA from a range of organisms. It was then tasked with designing new viruses known as phage that infect bacteria rather than people. Out of 300 AI designs tested in the lab, 16 were able to infect and replicate inside E. coli bacteria.
1: That report, courtesy of the BBC. Commonwealth Bank is facing a union fight over an app which tracks its employees' location. CBA requires staff to download an app which tells the bank where the employee is located in the building. It can also track how much they participate in a Teams meeting and when they're away from their computer. The finance sector union is pushing for workplace surveillance to be limited as it battles for a new enterprise agreement. Almost three quarters of Victorians want Premier Ben Carroll to bin a taxpayer-funded statue of Daniel Andrews. A freshwater poll has found 74% want the statue cancelled. The new Premier says the statue is not a priority for his government. Australian Red Cross is today celebrating National Aged Care Employee Day. The organisation's volunteers work with older Australians to help them connect socially and live independently. Head of Aged and Community Care, Peter Page, says it's rewarding for everyone involved.
3: 2,800 volunteers support our work across the country to get services to about 11,000 people. And what we've seen day in, day out is that the volunteers are getting as much out of providing a service as the participant is from signing up and being part of it.
1: Currently, there are roughly 456,000 aged care workers in Australia. In tennis, Cam Norrie has defeated Alex de Minaur in their round of 32 clash at the Canada Open. De Minaur took the first set 7-5 but lost the next two 6-7, 1-6. Perth's Talia Gibson has also been knocked out, falling to Ekaterina Alexandrova 7-5, 1-6, 3-6. And in NRL, the Cowboys have bounced back from last week's record defeat with a 30-8 point win on the Titans' turf. That's the latest news and sport. I'm Naomi Millam.
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5: Good morning. Making news on Pulse, a man's body has been found in Hobart's Franklin Square this morning, with police saying there are no suspicious circumstances. A Launceston father is recovering in Melbourne after surgeons removed a tumour from his only kidney. And two former directors of companies linked to Tasmania's Helier Mine have been declared bankrupt after a federal court judge ordered their estates seized over claims they misappropriated more than $5 million in company funds. Get these stories and more on the free Pulse Tasmania app.
4: Pulse Tasmania, the island's number one for news.
6: And now for the good news from Galatians chapter 5. It is for freedom that Christ has set us free. Stand firm then, and do not let yourselves be burdened again by a yoke of slavery.
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6: It's 5 past 11, partly cloudy for Hobart today, 15 degrees. Tomorrow, partly cloudy, 15. And then showers from Sunday for a few days. Showers on Sunday, 16. Showers Monday, 16. And showers on Tuesday, 16.

0: It is such an impactful day as we continue to jump between Christian songs on your Ultra 106.5. It's an impactful day, a significant day for many people who have experienced homelessness. It's something that unfortunately comes up not necessarily due to being a type of person, but comes up due to, well, circumstances that people just don't expect. People could be in a job just like the one you're in right now and then lose that job, and then all of a sudden, after one domino and to the next, find themselves on the street. 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
1: 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Cassie, how's it for you at the moment?
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0: Well, it's good to get on top of these things. 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So well done to you. This is Miley Cyrus for your Friday morning and Malibu on Ultra 106.5.

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1: Have you noticed how nothing is anyone's fault anymore? Someone else is to blame. Somebody made me do it. I can't be held responsible for my actions. It's been said that we're fixated on our rights but have a shriveled sense of responsibility. This seems to be at every level of our society, whether in personal relationships, courts of law, political parties, or corporate boardrooms. The culture of blame affects us all. The key to personal growth is to accept responsibility for our behaviour and to deal with the consequences of our choices. Until we learn to take responsibility, we will just hide behind excuses and wonder why life is so hard. This is also true with our relationship with God. We need to take responsibility for our choices. Start by talking to God about the mistakes you've made. Accept responsibility and ask God for forgiveness. Jesus is ready to forgive as soon as we are ready to take responsibility and turn to Him.
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0: Ultra 106.5, Sienna Sparrow's latest track from 2026. It's called Die on This Hill, and a bit more behind the track you'll be hearing.
1: It came out pretty quickly, to be honest. And then for the next like 6 months, it was 100 different versions. It was fast. It was like a Silk Sonic song. It was like a unplugged Lauryn Hill song at one point. Writing the song was so quick because I think it took me, honestly, my whole life to be able to write a song like that. But actually getting it to the place where it needed to be, that took a long time.
0: Yep, it's coming up inside the next 60 seconds. 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

always a pleasure joining you, myself, Ewan, here behind the mic. Thanks for listening throughout your morning. And of course, I'm getting out of the studios, but have a great rest of the afternoon, school pickup, and weekend to come. Take care of yourself. 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
1: In this bulletin, the US Navy to deploy thousands of Americans to Western Australia and concerns over Labor's tax changes to trusts. With the details, I'm Jaden James. More than 2,000 Americans will support the submarine deployments to HMAS Stirling in Perth under a US-established framework. Defence Minister Richard Marles has told Nine it's an important step forward in the AUKUS program.
2: America operating from HMAS Stirling will be really important in terms of giving us the opportunity to get the skills to work on nuclear-powered submarines, to work in them. We actually have submariners working in them right now. And this is a critical step in terms of us being able to develop our own capability.
1: Mr. Marles says the program will begin late next year. The Bureau of Statistics is warning people against social media campaigns aiming to sway census answers. Viral posts are encouraging people to tick no religion unless they actively practice their faith. However, the ABS says respondents should answer based on their personal beliefs. The construction industry is warning of unintended consequences of the government's changes to trust taxes. Master Builders Australia analysis indicates small construction businesses could face tax increases of up to 70%. Chief Executive Danita Warne says the reforms won't help the government increase Australia's housing supply.
3: We've now got these trust changes that will impact tradies and question mark whether they stay in the business. It's particularly excruciating to think that the government is changing the rules halfway through. People have gone into these businesses structures in good faith.
1: Labor's trust tax reforms come into effect in July 2028. Australia has become one of the first nations in the world to adopt a new framework for detecting prostate cancer. Some of the biggest changes include urging GPs to discuss PSA testing with men from the age of 50. Prostate Cancer Foundation Chief of Mission Professor Jeff Dunn says catching the disease early is crucial to survival.
4: So they are evidence-based, they are proactive, and we are making sure that they are integrated with a focus on reducing harm and assessing risk.
1: Other changes also include expanding detection efforts beyond blood tests. Overseas, a US Senate committee has voted to hold former Chief Medical Advisor Dr. Anthony Fauci in contempt of Congress. The former Chief Medical Advisor to President Biden invoked the Fifth Amendment more than 100 times last week when questioned on his handling of COVID-19. In sport, the Bulldogs' AFL Finals aspirations have taken a hit following their 23-point loss to North Melbourne. They now need to beat in-form Carlton or Melbourne to guarantee their spot. In a further concern for the Bulldogs, ruckman Tim English was assessed in the rooms following an issue with his knee late in the final quarter. That's the latest news in sport. I'm Jaden James.
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6: Good morning. Making news on Pulse. A man's body has been found in Hobart's Franklin Square this morning, with police saying there are no suspicious circumstances. A Launceston father is recovering in Melbourne after surgeons removed a tumour from his only kidney. And two former directors of companies linked to Tasmania's Helium Mine have been declared bankrupt after a federal court judge ordered their estates seized over claims they misappropriated more than $5 million in company funds. Get these stories and more on the free Pulse Tasmania app.
5: Pulse Tasmania, the island's number one for news.
7: 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You have fallen away from grace. For through the Spirit we eagerly await by faith the righteousness for which we hope.
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7: G'day, Lunchbox. It's Scotty with you on this Friday afternoon, and I'm excited to be bringing a whole stack of 80s music for you. It's called the 80s Lunchbox, and there's some great music on the way, including the Hoodoo Gurus real soon, but this would have to be one of the very best songs of the whole entirety of the 1980s. Of course, it was taken from the movie Back to the Future, Huey Lewis and the News.

0: ABC, the look of love. This is Ultra 96.5. This next song from the Hoodoo Gurus is one of their very best hits from their Blow Your Cool album, 1987. It's called What's My Scene, but it was used in 2003 to 2007 by the National Rugby League, and they reworked it and they called it That's My Team. That's My Team. You remember that? Have a listen.
1: That's my team. That's my team.
0: That's My Team, 2003 to 2007, but they released this one in 1987, and it's just a fantastic song. In fact, Dave Faulkner, the lead singer of Hoodoo Gurus, he said that this is one of the proudest, or one of the songs that makes him most proud, that he loves this song. In fact, he said, "I wouldn't change a note or a syllable of this one." This is Hoodoo Gurus, What's My Scene?

This is Ultra 96.5. This song was recognised by APRA as one of the top 30 Australian songs of all time. Top 30! I mean, that's crazy. It was released in 1982 by a band called the Divinyls on their Desperate album. And Chrissy Amphlett, the lead singer, reportedly came up with this chorus while working as a hotel cleaner. So singer-songwriter Kate Miller-Heidke recalled that Amphlett told her that she was vacuuming the hotel floors when the rhythm of the vacuuming inspired her to write the chorus. That's kind of funny. But here it is, the Divinyls, as I said, been named in one of the top 30 Australian songs of all time. This one's called Science Fiction.

Excess, and this time from Listen Like Thieves, it's the 80s Lunchbox on Ultra 106.5, and you may have noticed quite a number of Australian songs, and so basically the rest of this hour is all Australian songs. Some good ones on the way too, The Angels real soon, James Freud, The Models, of course James Freud was lead singer of The Models, going to play James Freud and, or was it The Models, and a bit of Australian Crawl, also not too far away. So the rest of this hour is all music from Australian bands from the 1980s, like this one. This is the Choir Boys.

It's the Angels. We've got to get out of this place. Hobart's Ultra 106.5. And, well, James Freud was lead singer of the the Models. So I'm going to play the Models now. And then I'm going to play James Freud's biggest song as a solo artist too. Both from Australia, of course. This is the Models.

0: James Freud, 1980, just scrapes into the 1980s lunchbox. That one's Modern Girl. The rest of the 1980s lunchbox is Australian. Great music on the way, The Uncanny X-Men, Australian Crawl, and in 60 seconds, Pseudo Echo.
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0: I was recently explaining to a group the importance of loving people with actions, not just words. To illustrate this, I got one person to draw a picture. They didn't know what the picture was going to be. They just had to listen to the instructions of another person. The picture was a simple boat, and yet the explanation was excruciating. There are a lot of, okay, draw a triangle. No, bigger than that. Now draw another triangle from the point of the last triangle. The finished picture looked nothing like the original boat. I then got them to do it again. This time, I showed the person drawing the picture of the boat. The person copied it almost perfectly. Seeing really was more effective than hearing. But it's so easy just to use our words, and yet our actions are so much more powerful. The writer of Ecclesiastes encourages us to use few words. It's not because we don't have anything important to say, but our point can be made with more clarity if we use our actions. I'm Linda Bailey from dailydevotions.com.au.
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Got his lunchbox. That's it for me. That was pretty much all Australian. The Uncanny X-Men, Australian Crawl, Pseudo Echo, James Freud, The Models, Angels, Choir Boys, In Excess, The Divinals, Hoodoo Gurus, and then there are a couple of non-Australians too. So I'm gonna finish with a non-Australian. I know I said I was going to do all the rest of it Australian, so I apologise. But this one, I want to play this one. It's a good song. Hey, that's it for me on Ultra 106.5. So thank you so much for the years and the memories. Love you guys. This is, to finish, Bad English, When I See You Smile.

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1: In this bulletin, the US Navy to deploy thousands of Americans to Western Australia and concerns over Labor's tax changes to trusts. With the details, I'm Jaden James. More than 2,000 Americans will support the submarine deployments to HMAS Stirling in Perth under a US-established framework. Defence Minister Richard Marles has told Nine it's an important step forward in the AUKUS program.
2: America operating from HMAS Stirling will be really important in terms of giving us the opportunity to get the skills to work on nuclear-powered submarines, to work in them. We actually have submariners working in them right now. And this is a critical step in terms of us being able to develop our own capability.
1: Mr. Marles says the program will begin late next year. The Bureau of Statistics is warning people against social media campaigns aiming to sway census answers. Viral posts are encouraging people to tick no religion unless they actively practice their faith. However, the ABS says respondents should answer based on their personal beliefs. The construction industry is warning of unintended consequences of the government's changes to trust taxes. Master Builders Australia analysis indicates small construction businesses could face tax increases of up to 70%. Chief Executive Danita Warne says the reforms won't help the government increase Australia's housing supply.
3: We've now got these trust changes that will impact tradies and question mark whether they stay in the business. It's particularly excruciating to think that the government is changing the rules halfway through. People have gone into these businesses' structures in good faith.
1: Labor's trust tax reforms come into effect in July 2028. Australia has become one of the first nations in the world to adopt a new framework for detecting prostate cancer. Some of the biggest changes include urging GPs to discuss PSA testing with men from the age of 50. Prostate Cancer Foundation Chief of Mission Professor Jeff Dunn says catching the disease early is crucial to survival.
4: So they are evidence-based, they are proactive, and we are making sure that they are integrated with a focus on reducing harm and assessing risk.
1: Other changes also include expanding detection efforts beyond blood tests. Overseas, a US Senate committee has voted to hold former Chief Medical Advisor Dr. Anthony Fauci in contempt of Congress. The former Chief Medical Advisor to President Biden invoked the Fifth Amendment more than 100 times last week when questioned on his handling of COVID-19. In sport, the Bulldogs' AFL Finals aspirations have taken a hit following their 23-point loss to North Melbourne. They now need to beat in-form Carlton or Melbourne to guarantee their spot. In a further concern for the Bulldogs, ruckman Tim English was assessed in the rooms following an issue with his knee late in the final quarter. That's the latest news in sport. I'm Jaden James.
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6: Good morning. Making news on Pulse, a man's body has been found in Hobart's Franklin Square this morning, with police saying there are no suspicious circumstances. A Launceston father is recovering in Melbourne after surgeons removed a tumour from his only kidney. And two former directors of companies linked to Tasmania's Helium Mine have been declared bankrupt after a federal court judge ordered their estates seized over claims they misappropriated more than $5 million in company funds. Get these stories and more on the free Pulse Tasmania app.
5: Pulse Tasmania, the island's number one for news.
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7: It's John here for the end of another week. Coming up this hour, new music for Lauren Daigle, some Mr. Mister from 1986, plus Brandon Lake and Bailey Zimmerman. 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

Ultra 106.5, Lauren Daigle, A Life with Purpose on your family-friendly station. And from Monday, the Retro Lunchbox kicks off. Plenty of 80s, but some 90s and some other great stuff on the way from Monday at midday. This is Whitney and Kygo. 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

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Ewan is in on Monday for Brekkie. He'll be followed by Cam with the Daily. Every workday, the most positive way to get out of bed in the morning. Here's Usher Moore.

Ultra 106.5, Mr. Mister, Broken Wings from 1986. Now, I don't want to admit this, but that album, Welcome to the Real World, is buried in my vinyl collection. Dave is on the way after three with Afternoon Drive. Here's Ocean Alley, First Blush.

Australian psychologist Sophie Reid has come up with a creative idea after finding it impossible to persuade teenagers to fill out questionnaires and diaries. To facilitate her study of teenage anxiety, she's organised for 400 teenagers to respond to questions downloaded into the software on their mobile phones. Sophie says our long-term vision is to use the phone to help young people identify when they're really low and what is making things better or worse. The phone will then provide a menu of assistance and treatment options. Another mobile option, which has existed throughout human history, is prayer. The Bible tells us that God inclines his ear to us personally in our hour of need. He doesn't simply hear us, rather he yearns to communicate with us. Have faith that God listens, understands, and will lovingly respond to your innermost heart cry.

0: Ultra 106.5, Brandon Lake and Bailey Zimmerman, Just Believe. News is coming up at 2, and there's new music for Megan Woods and Taylor Swift next hour, no doubt, in just a moment.
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0: Ultra 106.5 News, brought to you by station sponsor Millington's Funerals, caring for and looking after Tasmanian families since 1925.
1: In this bulletin, growing calls for Labor to expand its gambling reforms and the Queensland Government encouraging lifesavers to join the police force. Good afternoon, I'm Jaden James. Pressure is mounting on the federal government to strengthen its gambling reforms. Labor MPs continue to break ranks over the legislation, which is facing stiff opposition from the Coalition, Greens and the crossbench. Independent Senator David Pocock says the government isn't doing nearly enough.
2: You know, it just highlights where we are as a country, where people want to protect young Australians. They want to stop the normalisation of gambling amongst our kids, and the government's legislation doesn't do that. I think that's why you're seeing the Coalition, the crossbench, the Greens, all saying, hey, we've got to strengthen these laws.
1: The Coalition is yet to put forward specific amendments. New data shows aged care workers are being assaulted on the job at more than six times the rate of any other occupation. The Australian Institute of Health and Safety says serious mental health compensation claims have doubled in the past year. There were more than 2,000 serious workers' compensation claims in WA's healthcare and social assistance industry in a single year. Employers are being urged to do more to protect workers on today's Aged Care Employee Day. The Queensland Government is encouraging lifesavers to join the police force, Georgina Winter reports.
3: 36,000 volunteer lifesavers are being urged to serve their communities both on the beach and on the front line. The initiative is part of state government efforts to expand the force, which currently boasts a record 13,000 sworn officers. But the new partnership between the Queensland Police Service and Surf Lifesaving Queensland aims to build an even stronger frontline for the state. Surf Lifesaving Queensland Chief Executive Damien Marangon says the core skills of lifesaving, leadership, teamwork and resilience naturally align with the demands of policing.
1: Georgina Winter reporting. Overseas, a court in the United States has fined the tech giant Meta $800 million for harming the mental health of children. The ruling in New Mexico is the largest ever against the parent company of Facebook and Instagram. The judge labelled the social media company a public nuisance. In NRL, tomorrow's battle for Brisbane will be a chance for the Broncos to secure local bragging rights. Billy Walters will start at hooker for his 100th game for Brisbane, while Tom Duffy will play halfback in place of skipper Adam Reynolds. Coach Michael Maguire says his team's defence will be a key focus.
4: We need to work hard at our defence. You know, it's areas there in our defence that, you know, we've talked about. That's really important for us. And obviously, you know, just building cohesion and connection with our players. Obviously, Tom, Ez, Reese, and you know, Billy's there at nine. So giving that spine a crack at it to sort of see what we can do moving forward.
1: Last night, the Titans lost to the Cowboys by 22 points. And in tennis, Alex de Minaur has gone down to Cam Norrie in the third round of the Canadian Open, despite being up a set and a break. That's the latest news in sport. I'm Jaden James.
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6: Good afternoon. Making news on Pulse, Felix Ellis has dodged questions on whether the government will table an updated cost for the Macquarie Point Stadium before Parliament returns, blaming the Greens for being opposed to the project and trying to block it as they push for a new cost estimate to be made public. Former State Growth Secretary Craig Limkin has left the Tasmanian State Service after months on leave following his department's abolition and has now received a $579,000 payout. And Boyer Paper Mill will receive a $15 million state government loan to fund its transition to new products like copy paper, with Minister Felix Ellis saying the mill faces a tough market as demand for newsprint continues its long-term decline. Get these stories and more on the free Pulse Tasmania app.
5: Pulse Tasmania, the island's number one for news.
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7: 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In the next 60 minutes, new music for Megan Woods, some Alex Lloyd plus Taylor Swift. 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

Ultra 106.5, new music for Megan Woods, Heaven Down Here from the station that brings a positive perspective to Hobart. Ewan is in bright and sparky from 6 a.m. on Monday for brekkie, followed by Cam with the daily. It is the most positive way to start your day in Hobart Town as we head back to 1992 with Bryan Adams.

Ultra 106.5 Hollis Creek Revival alongside Brian Adams, All I Want Is You from 1992. Dave is in after three, getting you home safe and sound for the weekend. Here's Vance Joy, Riptide.

That's Love and the Outcome, Strangers on your family friendly station. The Retro Lunchbox kicks off on Monday. It's the 80s lunchbox with an upgrade. Check it out on Monday at midday. It's going to be amazing. Here's Alex Lloyd on Ultra 106.5.

0: Ultra 106.5, Cutlass backing up Alex Lloyd from 2001. News is on the way at 3. Then Dave gets you home for the weekend with Afternoon Drive. That's it for me. Taylor Swift is after this. I hope your team wins.
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0: Ever heard the saying, if you don't stand for something, you'll fall for anything?
1: I'm okay.
0: One of the stories Jesus told could have been about a couple of property developers. One was probably the original Jerry of Jerry Built fame. The other started the construction phase of his show home by digging his foundations deep until he hit rock. He used that as the foundation, mainly because concrete hadn't been invented yet. Jerry, on the other hand, bypassed the foundations, went straight to second base and put up the walls. After handover, there was a flash flood, and you guessed it, Jerry's place collapsed in a heap. No Master Builders Association, no insurance. The main point of the story is, to hear the words that Jesus spoke and not put them into action is a bit like having a Jerry-built house, but to listen to them and take them to heart is a solid start to life's construction phase.

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1: On this station, there are some words you'll never hear us say. Words like or and definitely not.
2: But somewhere along the way, some people started feeling uncomfortable saying another word, religion, as if it's something awkward or better left unsaid. But for many Australians, Christianity is still part of everyday life, in communities, schools, services, and the people around us. So, this August, when the census asks the question, there's no need to leave it blank. If it's part of your story, record it.
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1: In this bulletin, the government denies a US military base being established in WA, flight delays across the country, and 150 years of ECHA in Queensland. With more, I'm Gareth Stafford. The government is denying claims the US is establishing a military base in Western Australia. Nelson Scott reports.
2: Under the AUKUS agreement, nuclear submarines from the US and UK will be rotating through HMAS Stirling near Perth. But there are concerns the US will use the facility as its own military base. Following revelations, more than 2,000 Americans will be deployed there, nearly double what was previously claimed by Australia. The concerns are compounded by the US Navy setting up the same administrative and support framework it uses for its standard overseas bases. But Defence Minister Richard Marles says Stirling will remain under Australian control.
3: It's a rotation, so none of this is new.
2: Former Home Affairs Secretary Mike Pezzullo argues a US base is not necessarily a bad thing.
4: Bolstering our sovereignty because it says that we're stronger with a partner.
2: The first nuclear submarines will port at HMAS Stirling next year.
1: Nelson Scott reporting. Flights around the country are experiencing delays as Sydney Airport experiences its worst hold-ups in 6 months. Domestic and international flights are running up to 2 hours behind schedule due to air traffic control issues. The ATSB has launched an investigation on air services after a controller accidentally cleared a plane to cross into the path of an arriving aircraft. Senior Victorian ministers continue to dodge questions on whether former Premier Daniel Andrews deserves a statue. A freshwater poll has found 74% of people want it dumped. Health Minister Ingrid Stitt says she's not interested in whether the statue is erected or not.
5: No, I'm not, because I have not been briefed on it, nor will I be seeking to be briefed on it. I've got a lot of other important priorities on my plate, and I think that the Victorian community would want us focused on the right things.
1: The statues were instituted by former Premier Jeff Kennett to honour those leaders who served more than 3,000 days in office. The gates of Brisbane's ECHA are set to swing open tomorrow for the show's 150th anniversary. 400,000 people are expected to attend the Brisbane showgrounds over the course of the event. It comes after the Queensland government unveiled a massive $287 million Olympic redevelopment of the precinct. To sport and in the AFL, Josh Fraser will finally sit down with Carlton next week to discuss the vacant senior coaching role. The Blues interim coach is yet to confirm whether he wants the job, despite steering the club to 9 wins from 11 games. Several candidates have already been interviewed, with Fraser delaying his decision as he mourns the loss of his father.
6: The club's given me some time, which is I appreciate, given what the last week's entailed. So, yeah, most of my thinking this week's been around the Saints, and I'll have a discussion with the club next week.
1: The Blues are still in contention for a wild card spot, with games against St Kilda, the Western Bulldogs and Fremantle to come. That's the latest news and sport. I'm Gareth Stafford.
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9: Good afternoon, making news on Pulse. An estimated 1,000 people have lined up as Mecca opened its first Launceston store this morning. Felix Ellis has dodged questions on whether the government will table an updated cost for the Macquarie Point Stadium before Parliament returns, blaming the Greens for being opposed to the project and trying to block it as they push for a new cost estimate to be made public. And a Hobart aviation crew has landed an airliner on an Antarctic ice runway at minus 43 degrees in total darkness to evacuate a patient. Get these stories and more on the free Pulse Tasmania app.
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10: 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A heart at peace gives life to the body. 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
10: Weather today was fine, early though becoming cloudy later through the day. 14 the maximum, and currently still 13 in the city, feels like 10. Tomorrow mainly fine, 5 to 15. Sunday showers, 7 to 16. And back to work and school Monday, 8 to 15 with more showers.

Nathaniel at 13 past three there with Live Louder. The theme for this afternoon's program is Aged Care Employee Day. Say thank you to somebody who's working in the aged care sector. And in the next hour of the program, we'll find out a little bit more about our district nurses who work in this space.

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1: I've got so much to be thankful for. Look, I got a roof and a bed.

0: 19 past three, Forrest Frank being thankful, and we are thankful for the latest NAPLAN data that's out for all states, with exception of Tasmania, as not enough students undertook the tests here to make the results reliable. But this year's results show encouraging improvements in numeracy standards through more work needed in literacy and for Indigenous students. The data out of the 2026 NAPLAN assessment shows improvement from 2023 in national numeracy levels for students in 5, 7 and 9, and also highlights other areas that require attention. So there is some good news in the NAPLAN results, also some room for improvement, and hopefully when the next NAPLAN tests come along, that we'll have more schools in Tasmania involved.
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0: Approaching 3:30 with Jackson Waters there and Let It Fly. Drive with Dave, trivia question time. Which country in the world has the most ancient forests? We'll tell you in another five.
1: On a

0: Is homework a battleground in your house? Hi, I'm Rachel Doherty from tweens2teen.com with some practical parenting tips for the teenage years. Homework is about reviewing what they've learned, preparing for the next class, and doing assignments. It's easy to lose sight of that at 8 p.m. though, when there's a flood of tears and they're studying Macbeth. Having a good homework system can make all the difference. First, find the right location. It may be their desk or the kitchen bench. Wherever it is, when they're in that place, it's time to work. Have some way of keeping track of time, like an egg timer. Productivity is fleeting with kids, so help them stay focused. Aim for 20 or 30 minutes, then give them a 10-minute break. Most importantly, make sure homework problems remain their property, not yours. They're the ones fronting up to class the next day to face the music if it's not done.
1: For more parenting help, head to tweens2teen.com. That's tweens, the number 2, teen.com.

the living. Jason Gray, Sanctus Real and the Land of the Living. The trivia question today is, which country has the world's most ancient forests? And the answer is right here in Australia.

18-4, Austin French, Rest Your Soul on Drive with Dave. We're heading back to the year 1993 this afternoon, the year that the Sega Mega Drive was the year's top toy fad. It was the year that Alan Border broke Sunil Gavaskar's record of 10,122 test runs. And it was also the year for Diesel at the ARIA Awards, winning Best Male Artist and Best Album, 1993, for Michael Bolton, too. Said I loved you, but I lied.

Safika with a beautiful family at 10 minutes to 4. This morning, Dale Ellis and Katrina Russell celebrated birthdays, and Katrina won the birthday cake thanks to our station sponsor, Treats on Franklin. Katrina and Dale sharing their birthdays with the supermodel Megan Gale, who is 51 today, the Australian actor Graham Blundell, who's 81, and the Australian cricketer brothers Ian and Trevor, grandson of Victor Richardson, Greg Chappell, is 78 today. So if you have a birthday or an anniversary, I hope today's been a good day, and we'll be surprising somebody with a birthday cake again tomorrow morning, just before the 8 o'clock news.

Third day, and I believe the time is 4 minutes away from four. Coming up in the next hour, we're going to find out a little bit more about the district nurses as part of aged care.

0: Ultra 106.5 News, brought to you by station sponsor Millington's Funerals, with chapels in Mornington, Moona, Cornelian Bay and Kingston.
1: In this bulletin, Labor still overspending on consultants, birds banned from the Royal Adelaide Show, and the Salvo is upset with the City of Melbourne. With more, I'm Gareth Stafford. The federal government is still spending significant amounts on external consultants, despite pledging to curb its reliance on outsourcing. The Centre for Public Integrity has found that Labor spent over $740 million on consultants during the last financial year. Over half the funds went to management advisory services, which critics say performs functions the public service should handle itself. All bird exhibitions will be excluded from the upcoming Royal Adelaide Show as South Australia's bird flu outbreak continues to spread. CSIRO testing has confirmed 32 additional cases in the state, including three Australian seagulls. South Australia's Environment Minister, Emily Burke, says while there have been no detections in agricultural poultry, the decision was driven by exhibitors.
2: Who are worried and maybe thinking, I don't know if this is the best idea to be taking my birds to the show because they don't want to potentially cause spread of bird flu as well. So this is really about acting early, a month out from the show.
1: There are now 155 confirmed or presumed cases detected nationwide. Some students and staff are being checked for smoke inhalation after a fire inside a school in Sydney's west. Firefighters were called to the Tregear Public School and arrived to find the flames in a storeroom had already been extinguished. Classrooms were briefly evacuated as a precaution. The Salvos are angry after confirmation from Melbourne Lord Mayor Nick Rees that there is a campaign from restaurateurs, bars and residents to move the homeless out of the city. The charity has lost out on a $9 million funding package originally promised to them by Nick Rees in his 2024 Lord Mayoral campaign. Major Brendan Nottle says the Salvos have operated continuously since 1985 from their Bourke Street headquarters, but now they'll have to close their cafe and street feeding program in September.
3: There seems to be undue pressure coming on the City of Melbourne from certain quarters to actually move us on, but more than that, to actually move on the most vulnerable.
1: But the Lord Mayor says the funding package was tendered and it's gone to St Vincent de Paul to fund a facility in North Melbourne instead. The Sport and the Dolphins and Broncos are ready to face off in Saturday's NRL game in Brisbane. The reigning premiers looking for a clean sweep over their closest rivals. Meantime, a win for the Dolphins will keep their top four hopes alive. Coach Christian Wolf says his side is expecting the Broncos to be on their game.
4: Both teams are going to be up for this. Both teams want to win it. Both teams have a bit of pride on the line there and Yeah, both teams are going to be at their best, and they'll certainly be at their best.
1: In tonight's action, the Warriors and Panthers go head-to-head before the Roosters host the Bulldogs. And the 2026 Allan Border Medal will be presented to Australia's most outstanding male cricketer tonight at a low-key ceremony in Brisbane. That's the latest news and sport. I'm Gareth Stafford.
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6: Good afternoon, making news on Pulse. An estimated 1,000 people have lined up as Mecca opened its first Launceston store this morning. Felix Ellis has dodged questions on whether the government will table an updated cost for the Macquarie Point Stadium before Parliament returns, blaming the Greens for being opposed to the project and trying to block it as they push for a new cost estimate to be made public. And a Hobart aviation crew has landed an airliner on an Antarctic ice runway at minus 43 degrees in total darkness to evacuate a patient. Get these stories and more on the free Pulse Tasmania app.
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7: And at 4:05, it's 14 degrees the maximum today. On a fine, though, at times overcast day. It's currently still 11 in the city, but feels like 9. Tomorrow, mainly fine, 5 to 15. Sunday, a few showers, 7 to 16. And Monday, back to work and school, 8 to 16 and mainly fine.

0: 12 past four, Franny Cash there with Good Woman. Now, many people work in the aged care sector across Australia, and today is Aged Care Employee Day. We're going to find out a little bit more about our district nurses next in 60 seconds.
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0: You're listening to Drive with Dave. It is a Friday afternoon. It's the 7th day of August, but it's been a particularly busy day for those in the aged care sector, as today marks Aged Care Employee Day. And to join us to chat about it from the district nurses, their CEO, Benjamin Jardine. Benjamin, welcome along.
6: Thank you so much. Welcome to Aged Care Employee Day.
0: Well, it is a special day. Tell us a little bit about the district nurses and their role in aged care.
6: Absolutely. Well, the district nurses, we have been serving Tasmanians now for 130 years, believe it or not, and our job has never changed. We go into people's homes each and every day and make sure that they can stay connected doing the things that they love as they age and they live out their lives.
0: In its 8th year, and around about 450,000 people across the country work in this particular sector, but it's a fact we're all growing older and more people are going to be needed. Is there a shortfall in the number of people that you've got, and are there vacancies where people can apply?
6: There is always more work out there for aged care workers. We would love to hear from anyone who would want to work in this amazing space. It really is one of those professions that is the unsung heroes of Tasmania. People go about their work very quietly, just helping people live out the lives they want, but we couldn't run our communities without them.
0: And in all of the aged care places, whether it's the district nurses going out and helping people or the aged care homes that we have right around our state and around the country, very important part of looking after people when they get to a stage where perhaps they can't look after themselves.
6: Well, that's exactly right. People always want the same thing. They want to stay doing the things that they love, connected to people, living their lives with dignity, with independence, and just staying part of the community. So aged care workers are doing that every single day.
0: And it's a most important piece of work. How many employees do you have that are working with you, Benjamin?
6: Yeah, sure. We have more than 250 people working for us any day of the year, so it's a pretty extraordinary operation.
0: It certainly is, and it's a great space and a great opportunity for the 8th year to recognise those that are working in aged care. Well, for you and all the district nurses who have been doing so for over 100 years, we wish you the best on this special day, and we thank you very much for sharing a little bit of the work that you're doing with our listeners.
6: Thank you so much, and please say thank you to any aged care workers you know across Tasmania.

Justin Michael, and here comes the day, 20 minutes past four. Up next, we've got Scrubcutters Orange Tree after Morgan Wallen and Tate McRae with What I Want.

0: Recently, I was helping a friend out with a spot of gardening. A bit like an oasis tucked away in a busy suburban street, there are bush hedges surrounding the house and the garden's just packed with fruit trees. In the far corner of the front lawn, almost hidden from view, we discovered an old orange tree. Unfortunately, it was weighed down by the long limbs of a red berry tree that was draping itself all over it. So we trimmed back the red berry tree and then started removing the dead branches from the orange tree. And within a short time, the orange tree was really starting to take shape. I stood back and admired our handiwork. I could see that the orange tree was now going to make a great focal point for the front lawn. I felt a little bit like I was on one of those reality makeover programs. Not the gardening ones, but more like a Trini and Susanna show. It was a great feeling trying to help shape something into its best. In contrast, the long-limbed red-berried tree seemed to me a bit like an overbearing friend. It had been stomping all over the orange tree's space and bragging like, "It's all about me." It's like that with people. By not forcing our thoughts or opinions on others, but giving them the room to live and breathe and find their feet, we allow them to grow into themselves, to give them space to express themselves so they can hopefully discover the amazing creation they were made to be. Is there someone you know who needs encouragement today? I'm Shona Pink-Martin.
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1: Good afternoon. In stories making news, the federal government is reviewing the safeguard mechanism, the primary policy for curbing industrial emissions. The scheme requires the country's largest polluters to annually reduce their greenhouse gas emissions or pay for carbon credits if they go over. Coles is reportedly on the verge of offshoring hundreds of back-office jobs, with many moving to India. Qantas is also reportedly contemplating a similar arrangement as major companies in Australia attempt to deal with AI. Queenslanders are being assured poultry exhibitions at this year's Brisbane ECCA are safe and will proceed as normal. The Royal Adelaide Show has decided to scrap its bird-related attractions amid rising H5 flu cases across the state. And in the NRL, Rabbitohs coach Wayne Bennett admits Latrell Mitchell may not play again this season. The South Sydney playmaker hasn't been seen since round 9 due to nerve damage. I'm Gareth Stafford, and those are the latest news and sport headlines.
2: 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How can we help?
3: It's Mrs. Harrison from Kingston. I'm very worried. My old clunker's costing me a fortune to run.
2: Blimey, Mrs. Harrison. 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Excessive noise, costly repairs, unusually high energy costs, and uneven heating are signs it's time to get a Daikin.
3: I know what's coming.
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5: 28 minutes away from 5 and the weather around the country, it's wet in both Perth and Adelaide. Perth only 16 degrees and a cool 17 for Adelaide as well. Much warmer in Alice Springs, a fine 30 degrees tomorrow, and Darwin fine in 32. Nice in Sydney and Brisbane as well, fine in 24 for Brisbane, fine in 20 for Sydney. Canberra, a frosty night, overcast, minus 3, goes to a top of 15 tomorrow and remaining overcast. For Melbourne, a few showers and 17 in Hobart, mainly fine, and a top of 15 degrees after 14 today. The sun set at 5:15.

Couple of songs from the past there. Mercy Me, Goodbye Ordinary out of 2008, and Ratcats Don't Go Now from 1991. Time to move along to Life with a Mission, and this day we are focusing on India. The success of nationwide protests in India is giving hope to Christians who are calling on lawmakers to drop measures that threaten the freedom of religion. Student protests have rocked the nation, eventually forcing the Minister for Education to step down over claims of corruption and irregularities within the education system. Christian and human rights groups are hoping for similar results in opposing amendments to the Foreign Contribution Regulation Act. Todd Nettleton from the group Voice of Martyrs says the government wants to control Christian ministry. They want to make sure that no more Hindus are reached with the gospel. Amendments to the Act would give the government sweeping new powers over thousands of NGOs, including churches and other Christian organisations. Christians believe this may make them targets, as the amendments would remove funding from church-run orphanages, clinics, schools and churches. So just at the moment, our prayers with the people in India, seeking to be able to worship Jesus in the way in which we do here in Australia. Here's Delta Goodrum and Dear Life at 20 to 5.

That's Sean Locke with Something in Your Eyes. And if your eyes are glued to the telly tonight to watch the football, you'll have Brisbane and Hawthorn on display. Fifth place Brisbane, third place Hawthorn. I love the way this game's been shaped and framed. Hawthorn has not won at the Gabba for 13 years. They've played there three times. So it could go either way. Brisbane and Hawthorn, fifth and third. Great game for a Friday night football. Tomorrow, Melbourne, who are sixth, will take on Fremantle, who are first at the MCG. Fremantle's last game at the MCG before the final series. The Sydney Swans are at home to Port Adelaide, second against 15th. Geelong and Essendon, 7th versus 8th in the afternoon as well, with Adelaide and Richmond tomorrow night. 4th Adelaide, 17th Richmond. In Canberra, they get to watch GWS and the Suns at 1 o'clock Sunday, 14th and 12th. Across in the West, the West Coast and Collingwood, 16th for the West Coast, 9th for Collingwood, although they were a lot closer last time they met this year. And St Kilda and Carlton, 11th and 10th. The playoff spot is on the line there. And for followers of cricket, as the winter season morphs into the summer season, they're playing in Darwin at the moment. The Cricket Australia 11 doing very well against Bangladesh. Day two of a three-day game.

Long way to go from young Noah. Not much time left in the 9 to 5 is day, only about 4 minutes if you're heading out early towards the car. There's really not that much traffic around. It looks pretty good on most of the major arterials this afternoon as I flick across. It is a little bit slow at the Shoreline roundabout, but not too much delay as we've had a little bit earlier in the week. The bridge is running smoothly, so too is the Brooker Highway, and so too is the Southern Outlet, so they should have not too many troubles once you get out of the city. Yourself home safely and on time. Here's Gino Vannelli out of 1987 with The Wild Horses.

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1: In this bulletin, the government continues to deny the existence of a new military base and Coles looking to send jobs offshore. With more, I'm Gareth Stafford. The federal government is denying claims the US has established its own military base in Perth. Over 2,000 Americans are being deployed to HMAS Stirling, nearly double what was declared by Australia. The US has established a naval support service for the site, applying the same terminology it uses for its foreign bases. But Defence Minister Richard Marles says AUKUS partners will have a rotational presence at HMAS Stirling.
2: What this does is help build our own capability, and it's really important that Australia has a long-range submarine capability. When you take a step back and look at the map, we are a three-ocean nation.
1: The program will begin late next year. The Federal Attorney General has asked the Privacy Commissioner to investigate the risks posed by smart glasses. A cheap pair of the camera-equipped glasses recently sold out at Kmart, raising fears about non-consensual recording, surveillance and harassment. Aged care workers in WA have made hundreds of mental health stress claims in a single year. Australian Institute of Health and Safety data has revealed employees in the sector are assaulted on the job at 6.5 times the rate of any other occupation. Board Chair Celia Antonovsky says employers have an obligation to manage risks.
3: The worst case scenario is that we aren't able to attract workers to this industry and there's no one to look after ageing Australians.
1: Today is Aged Care Employees Day. Coles is reportedly on the verge of offshoring hundreds of back office jobs, many of them moving to India. Qantas is also reportedly contemplating a similar arrangement as major companies in Australia attempt to deal with AI. Australia has become one of the first nations in the world to adopt a new framework for detecting prostate cancer. Some of the biggest changes include urging GPs to discuss PSA testing with men from the age of 50 and to expand detection efforts beyond the blood test as well. Prostate Cancer Foundation Chief of Mission, Professor Jeff Dunn, says catching the disease early is crucial to survival.
4: So they are evidence-based, they are proactive, and we are making sure that they are integrated with a focus on reducing harm and assessing risk.
1: It's the most commonly diagnosed cancer in Australian men. To sport, and in rugby union, the Les Kiss era will begin tomorrow night for the Wallabies, taking on Japan in Osaka. Former Wallaby Morgan Tororini has told Nine he expects defence to be a big focus for the new coach.
5: They have times in their matches where they just leak too many points. He's brought Scott McLeod in from the All Blacks alongside him, and those two coaches have a really great defensive mindset. I think a better defensive effort against Japan would be the perfect start to the Kiss era.
1: In the 7 matches between the two sides, Japan has never beaten the Wallabies. That's the latest news and sport. I'm Gareth Stafford.
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8: Good evening, making news on Pulse. A Hobart aviation crew has landed an airliner on an Antarctic ice runway at minus 43 degrees in total darkness to evacuate a patient. Former State Growth Secretary Craig Limkin has left the Tasmanian State Service after months on leave following his department's abolition and has now received a $579,000 payout. And an estimated 1,000 people have lined up as Mecca opened its first Launceston store this morning. Get these stories and more on the free Pulse Tasmania app.
7: Pulse Tasmania, the island's number one for news.
9: 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Proverbs 20 verse 25. Don't trap yourself by making a rash promise to God, only later counting the cost.
10: Hun, how's the new showerhead coming along?
11: 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Just have to... 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
9: It's 5 after 5. Weather fine and 14 degrees. Currently it's 12, and that feels like 10. So 14 was the top today. Tomorrow we'll get to 15, one warmer after lower 5, remaining mainly fine through Saturday till showers develop Sunday, 7 to 16. And Monday, back to work and school, some more showers and 8 to 16 degrees. Marshmallow and Halsey now. Be kind. Why

Jason Adair is love. It's 12 past five. And of course, yesterday we kicked off Beaker Street, and the place to be tonight between 5 and 9:30 is the Antarctica Night Market. There's all sorts of food and drink and lots of things for you to see and enjoy. There's the Polar Plunge Challenge till 9:30 if you're brave enough to try that. And then, of course, the Antarctic Lounge, Australia's Antarctic Gateway, housing the best live music and cocktails this side of Macquarie Island. And then the Stowaway Nerdy Nightclub is also happening a little bit later this evening. So there is plenty of things to see and do. If you want to find out more, beakerstreet.com.au is the place to go to find out what's happening at that event. And then, of course, tonight, the second last night of 9 to 5, the musical at the Playhouse.

There are two stories being written over our lives, the story everyone sees and the story only you and God sees. The story that everyone sees is the one written on bios and resumes. It's the one we tell at parties and interviews. She pioneered a church, has a master's degree, speaks in churches around the world. But there is another story, one that is equally dramatic, but far more hidden, one that is rarely told on stages or recorded in public memos. One that is usually only whispered in quiet moments, revealed in tucked away cafe corners and sometimes never told, even to ourselves. Yet it is the one that matters most. It's a story of our dreams, our fears and our unspoken struggles, the internal journey of our thoughts and our prayers, a plot line that is often more difficult to write, but which defines who we are and all that we do. Which story are you focusing on today? The outer story of achievement and performance and image, or the inner story, the one of greatest concern to God, for it always tells the truth and will pen the final story in the end. This is Tanya Harris of GodConversations.com.

Riley Clemenson, loved by you at 20 minutes past five. Now, with all those things happening at Beaker Street down there at Mawson's Place, there's a lot of traffic in and around that area in the evening, so make sure you are driving with care around there. Just a heads up, tomorrow morning we have the sports breakfast from 6 to 10, then with yours truly looking after mornings 10 to midday, and at midday the retro lunchbox makes its second Saturday appearance.

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1: Good afternoon. In stories making news, the opposition claims the federal government's gambling bill could see wagering ads aired during children's TV. Labor is seeking to limit betting ads to 3 per hour between 6 in the morning and 8:30 at night. 10 days into the job, and the Victorian opposition has labelled new Premier Ben Carroll as just another Labor fraud. The Victorian Premier hasn't faced the media since the release of Wednesday's anti-corruption report embroiling former Premier Daniel Andrews and the Firefighters Union. The Queensland Government has backed a new partnership between the police service and Surf Lifesaving, the initiative encouraging 36,000 volunteers to pursue a career in the force, with officers also volunteering at local beaches. And in rugby union, the Les Kiss era will begin tomorrow night for the Wallabies, taking on Japan in Osaka. Australia has never lost to the Cherry Blossoms. I'm Gareth Stafford, and those are the latest news and sport headlines.
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5: And on Ultra 106.5, we're looking at the weather around the state, and I can tell you it's going to be pretty chilly in most places tonight. We're going down to a low of 2 in Burnie before 13 tomorrow with showers developing. Frosty also in Devonport, 0 up to 13 with showers in the afternoon, and frosty 0 to 14 in Launceston with showers in the afternoon and evening. A fine day for St Helens, 16, light showers, Strawn 15, and Hobart mainly fine in 15. Today's top was 14.

And at 20 minutes to 10, that's Tori Harper with Seasons from 2018. 2018, the year the population of Australia reached 25 million. We now have over 27 million people. If you go back 6 years, Tasmania recorded its lowest ever temperature, the small town of Liaweenie, minus 14.2 just after 6 a.m. today. That was back 6 years ago. Hasn't quite got as cold as minus 14.2, but that's probably just as well. And the first ever Australian rules football match was played in 1858. So that's how long we've been playing footy for. Of course, tonight's match will see the Brisbane Lions taking on Hawthorn.

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Hope is here.

12 to 6, Ray there with a little joy, and I hope you're looking for some joy over the weekend and a bit of rest. Jimmy Wales gave us this thought for the day. Simply having rules does not change the things that people want to do. You have to change their incentives.

That's Casting Crowns with All You've Ever Wanted. Well, if you want the music mix, it's on its way from 6 through until 10 this evening, and then we will focus on the family. I'll be back at 6 tomorrow morning for the Sports Breakfast. Stay safe this Friday evening. Bye.

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1: In this bulletin, conjecture continues over gambling ads, airport delays affecting domestic travel, and the Perth Bears unveil their new jersey. With more, I'm Gareth Stafford. The opposition claims the federal government's gambling bill could see wagering ads aired during children's television. Labor is seeking to limit TV betting ads to 3 per hour between 6 in the morning and 8:30 at night. Deputy Liberal leader Jane Hume argues it risks watering down already stringent restrictions.
2: And most importantly, we don't want to see the already stringent measures around gambling advertising, particularly during children's television programming hours, reduced. We want to make sure that that is stricter, not more lenient.
1: The legislation currently has no path through the Senate, with both the Coalition and the Greens calling for it to be strengthened. Travellers are being urged to brace for domestic delays for the rest of the day due to air traffic control issues in Sydney. The federal government's Air Services Agency restricted planes leaving the city earlier today, triggering delays of more than 2 hours. Airlines for Australia CEO Stephen Beckett says more than 250 planes were held up leaving Sydney.
3: Those planes are running behind time. They're in the wrong place at the wrong time. And so there'll be delays throughout the day. So while the restrictions are removed in Sydney right now and planes can depart and land, those delays were baked in hours ago.
1: Investigations are underway after a plane was accidentally cleared to cross the path of arriving aircraft last week. 10 days into the job, and the Victorian opposition has labelled new Premier Ben Carroll as just another Labor fraud. The Victorian Premier hasn't faced the media since the release of Wednesday's anti-corruption report, embroiling former Premier Daniel Andrews and the Firefighters Union. Liberal MP Matthew Guy says he's simply not up to the job.
4: I've seen plenty of premiers through this parliament, and this one ain't up to the job. His first test, within the first 10 days, he's failed on integrity, he's failed on cracking down on corruption. We don't know where he stands with the big build.
1: Ben Carroll has told The Australian he is deeply sorry for Labor's failings. The Queensland government has backed a new partnership between the police service and Surf Lifesaving, the initiative encouraging 36,000 volunteers to pursue a career in the force, also inspiring officers to help their communities by volunteering at local beaches. To sport and in the NRL, incoming club the Perth Bears have revealed their inaugural jersey. The strip features red and black hoops and a throwback to the old North Sydney Bears jersey from the 1970s. Coach Mal Meninga raving about the design.
5: I love it. Powerful. You know, strong, represents and acknowledged history, but also the power and energy of WA. I think all WA fans will love the colours.
1: Meantime, a blow for the Rabbitohs ahead of their game against the Eels tomorrow night. Winger Campbell Graham has been ruled out with a calf injury, his place taken by Jai Gray. That's the latest news and sport. I'm Gareth Stafford.
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8: Good evening, making news on Pulse. Master Builders Tasmania has pitched a $1.7 million student education centre at the Macquarie Point Stadium to the state government. Felix Ellis has dodged questions on whether the government will table an updated cost for the Macquarie Point Stadium before Parliament returns, blaming the Greens for being opposed to the project and trying to block it as they push for a new cost estimate to be made public. And former State Growth Secretary Craig Limkin has left the Tasmanian State Service after months on leave following his department's abolition and has now received a $579,000 payout. Get these stories and more on the free Pulse Tasmania app.
7: Pulse Tasmania, the island's number one for news.
9: From the Bible, the promise in the rainbow. God told Noah, I have placed my rainbow in the clouds as my promise to you and to every being, that never again would the floods come and destroy all life. As found in Genesis chapter 9.
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12: Time 6:05. Weather fine, though a little cloudy today. 14 was the top. Tomorrow mainly fine again. 5 to 15 with showers developing on Sunday morning. 7 to 16 and back to work and school Monday. More showers and 8 to 15.

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0: 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Here's speaker, author and educator Michelle Mitchell.
1: Some of our children's toughest days will be when they experience meanness, or as it's often termed, relational aggression. 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Teasing, verbal threats, the silent treatment, sharing secrets, creating rumours, they're all signs of relational aggression. Hot and cold behaviour that gives our children just enough hope to stay around but enough hurt to feel rejected are also in this category. And it's not just our girls who have to combat meanness, so do our boys. 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However, once a lesson is learned, it's learned for the long haul. Let's help our kids stand strong, speak up, push back with truth, and offer kindness at every turn. Social resilience will be critical for their future.
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1: In this bulletin, CommBank in trouble for tracking employees, Moira Deeming's replacement named, and the Blues interim coach to decide on his future. With more, I'm Gareth Stafford. Both the federal government and opposition have dismissed claims the US has established a naval base in Perth. Over 2,000 Americans are set to support nuclear submarine operations at HMAS Stirling. The US has also established a naval support service for the site, prompting speculation it intends to use the facility as a base. But Shadow Defence Minister James Patterson has told News 24, Stirling has a distinctly Australian flavour.
2: I was at HMAS Stirling recently. There's an Australian commanding officer. It is Australians who control who comes on and off the base. The mess serves Australian food. It is genuinely an Australian base with an enduring US presence.
1: The first nuclear submarines will port at HMAS Stirling next year. Commonwealth Bank is facing a union fight over an app which tracks its employees. CBA requires staff to download an app which tells the bank where the employee is located in the building. It can also track how much they participate in team meetings and when they're away from their computer. More than 400,000 people are expected to flock through the gates of this year's ECCA in Brisbane, which opens to the public tomorrow morning. RNA Chief Executive Brendan Christo says the magic of the show and its connection to country life will be celebrated as part of its 150th anniversary.
3: Really telling city people why the bush is so important, where our food and fibre comes from. And you know, without those country exhibitors and the livestock and the 21,000 entries we get each year, it wouldn't be the ECCA, it'd just be another fun day out.
1: Meantime, organisers say their bird exhibition and competitions will run as normal, assuring all their chickens, pigeons and geese are healthy. The Royal Adelaide Show has decided to scrap its bird-related attractions amid rising H5 bird flu cases across South Australia. Melbourne's Deputy Lord Mayor, Roisina Campbell, will replace Moira Deeming in the top spot on the Liberals' Western Metropolitan Upper House ticket for the Victorian election. Mrs. Deeming was disendorsed after she alleged fellow MP Matthew Guy assaulted her at a community event. To sport, and in the AFL, a decision on Josh Fraser's coaching future at Carlton is just days away. Jordan Tunbridge reports.
4: Josh Fraser is yet to decide whether he wants the Carlton coaching job, the club giving him extra time as he mourns the loss of his father last week.
5: Which I appreciate, given what the last week's entailed, so have a discussion with the club next week.
4: The Blues have been interviewing other candidates as Fraser enjoys an excellent run of 9 wins from 11 games as caretaker coach.
5: Now the opportunity for me to take all the information on board, and if I put my hand up, then I am all in. It's been a considered approach in that way, and if I don't put my hand up, there'll be a reason for that.
4: Carlton faces St Kilda at Marvel Stadium on Sunday night in a clash that could shape both clubs' finals hopes.
1: Jordan Tunbridge reporting. And Australian golfer Carl Phillips has shot a 5-under par 65 in the opening round of the PGA Tour's Wyndham Championships. That's the latest news and sport. I'm Gareth Stafford.
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8: Good evening, making news on Pulse. Master Builders Tasmania has pitched a $1.7 million student education centre at the Macquarie Point Stadium to the state government. An estimated 1,000 people have lined up as Mecca opened its first Launceston store this morning. And a Hobart aviation crew has landed an airliner on an Antarctic ice runway at minus 43 degrees in total darkness to evacuate a patient. Get these stories and more on the free Pulse Tasmania app.
7: Pulse Tasmania, the island's number one for news.
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13: 7:05. Weather today was fine, though a little cloudy, and 14 degrees. Tomorrow, mainly fine again, 5 to 15. And Sunday, some showers, 7 to 16. Back to work Monday, work and school, showers, and 8 to 15.

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1: Heading home to Kingston down the Channel or the Huon, stay alert and be safe because people are so unpredictable. You see them, the speed.

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0: Exactly.
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0: Hi, I'm Michelle Mitchell with another tip for parenting teens. 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Keep yourself educated and open to the real pressures that face this generation.
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I wanna dance by water underneath the Mexican sky, drink some margaritas by swinging blue lights, listen to the mariachi play at midnight. 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
1: In this bulletin, an AFL player speaks out after confidential contract details were leaked and Craig Bellamy to coach on in 2027. With more, I'm Gareth Stafford. A security expert argues having a US defence base near Perth would strengthen Australia's sovereignty. The US Navy has set up the same administrative framework as HMAS Stirling that it uses for its standard overseas bases. The federal government claims the US would only have a rotational presence at the facility. But former Home Affairs Chief Mike Pezzullo argues, while the US will use the site for its own military purposes, Australia stands to benefit.
2: In effect, the Australia-US alliance is the same concept of two. We're stronger together. Now, is that a compromise of sovereignty, or in fact is it bolstering our sovereignty because it says that we're stronger with a partner?
1: 2,300 Americans will be deployed to the site. The federal government is reviewing the safeguard mechanism, the primary policy for curbing industrial emissions. The scheme requires the country's largest polluters to annually reduce their greenhouse gas emissions or pay for carbon credits if they go over. The review will examine how effective the policy has been in reducing emissions and if it remains fit for purpose past 2030. The AFL player at the centre of a secret concussion contract has identified himself. Jordan Tunbridge reports.
3: Jake Colajasny has confirmed he was the Geelong player who signed the controversial concussion waiver after days of speculation over his identity. In a statement, the 30-year-old Premiership player says he's disappointed his confidential medical information has become public, but insists he's healthy and feeling good. Cat CEO Steve Hocking admits the club should have notified the AFL of the side agreement, limiting their legal liability of future brain injuries to the player involved.
4: There's no reason, it was just a misstep in the process. I have received a letter, please explain, from the AFL in relation to this matter.
1: Jordan Tunbridge reporting. BHP workers in Port Hedland are preparing for more strike action tomorrow. It follows weeks of negotiations between the miner and the combined ports unions over fairer pay and conditions. WA Premier Roger Cook says he has full faith in both parties to reach a reasonable outcome.
5: I'm sure all the unions are working together to make sure they get the best possible outcome for their workers, and we want them to work with the company to ensure that that company can remain productive, sustainable and profitable.
1: Workers will stop loading ships on Saturday and down tools for 24 hours from 5 o'clock on Sunday morning. To sport and in the NRL, Melbourne Storm coach Craig Bellamy has confirmed he will continue coaching in 2027. Speculation has been rife the champion coach will finish at the end of this season due to health issues. While he's not walking away yet, Bellamy admits he won't be staying long term.
6: I'll be coaching next year, but yeah, I think that might be the end. But anyway, we'll see what happens.
1: Bellamy has been coached since 2003, but was recently diagnosed with a neurodegenerative disorder. That's the latest news and sport. I'm Gareth Stafford.
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8: Good evening. Making news on Pulse, Master Builders Tasmania has pitched a $1.7 million student education centre at the Macquarie Point Stadium to the state government. Felix Ellis has dodged questions on whether the government will table an updated cost for the Macquarie Point Stadium before Parliament returns, blaming the Greens for being opposed to the project and trying to block it as they push for a new cost estimate to be made public. And long-serving acting Tasmanian Supreme Court Judge Shane Marshall has died, with the court praising his commitment to fairness and humanity. Get these stories and more on the free Pulse Tasmania app.
7: Pulse Tasmania, the island's number one for news.
9: From the Bible, a hero worth following. 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Christ didn't give up because of the cross. On the contrary, because of the joy that was waiting for him, he thought nothing of the disgrace of dying on the cross, and is now seated at the right-hand side of God's throne. From Hebrews chapter 12 in the Good News Bible.
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12: 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Weather today, fine though, a little cloudy and 14 degrees. One warmer tomorrow, 15 after a low of 5, mainly fine. Till showers develop on Sunday, 7 to 16, and persist into Monday for back to work and school, 8 to 15.

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1: Some young people experience multiple setbacks at really vulnerable points in their lives. It's no wonder that their resilience diminishes. But the good news is that resilience can always be improved. With the right support, children with low resilience levels can go on to flourish at later stages in life just as much as those who have consistently shown strong resilience levels. The more people foster resilience in children, the better. These people are people who'll say, "I expect to see the best of you and I will stand with you." Cultivating resilience isn't about giving our children a good life. It's about teaching them to enjoy the life they have. I liken it to the old Chinese proverb, give a man a fish and you feed him for a day. Teach a man to fish and you feed him for a lifetime. Like a muscle that we want to strengthen, resilience actually grows with each small choice that our children make.
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I wanna believe it.

0: 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For memorial jewellery and urns, call in and see us today.
1: In this bulletin, an AFL player speaks out after confidential contract details were leaked and Craig Bellamy to coach on in 2027. With more, I'm Gareth Stafford. A security expert argues having a US defence base near Perth would strengthen Australia's sovereignty. The US Navy has set up the same administrative framework as HMAS Stirling that it uses for its standard overseas bases. The federal government claims the US would only have a rotational presence at the facility. But former Home Affairs Chief Mike Pezzullo argues while the US will use the site for its own military purposes, Australia stands to benefit.
2: In effect, the Australia-US alliance is the same concept of two. We're stronger together. Now, is that a compromise of sovereignty, or in fact, is it bolstering our sovereignty because it says that we're stronger with a partner?
1: 2,300 Americans will be deployed to the site. The federal government is reviewing the safeguard mechanism, the primary policy for curbing industrial emissions. The scheme requires the country's largest polluters to annually reduce their greenhouse gas emissions or pay for carbon credits if they go over. The review will examine how effective the policy has been in reducing emissions and if it remains fit for purpose past 2030. The AFL player at the centre of a secret concussion contract has identified himself. Jordan Tunbridge reports.
3: Jake Colajasny has confirmed he was the Geelong player who signed the controversial concussion waiver after days of speculation over his identity. In a statement, the 30-year-old premiership player says he's disappointed his confidential medical information has become public, but insists he's healthy and feeling good. Cat CEO Steve Hocking admits the club should have notified the AFL of the side agreement, limiting their legal liability of future brain injuries to the player involved.
4: There's no reason, it was just a misstep in the process. I have received a letter, please explain, from the AFL in relation to this matter.
1: Jordan Tunbridge reporting. BHP workers in Port Hedland are preparing for more strike action tomorrow. It follows weeks of negotiations between the miner and the combined ports unions over fairer pay and conditions. WA Premier Roger Cook says he has full faith in both parties to reach a reasonable outcome.
5: I'm sure all the unions are working together to make sure they get the best possible outcome for their workers, and we want them to work with the company to ensure that that company can remain productive, sustainable and profitable.
1: Workers will stop loading ships on Saturday and down tools for 24 hours from 5 o'clock on Sunday morning. To sport and in the NRL, Melbourne Storm coach Craig Bellamy has confirmed he will continue coaching in 2027. Speculation has been rife the champion coach will finish at the end of this season due to health issues. While he's not walking away yet, Bellamy admits he won't be staying long term.
6: I'll be coaching next year, but yeah, I think that might be the end. But anyway, we'll see what happens.
1: Bellamy has been coached since 2003, but was recently diagnosed with a neurodegenerative disorder. That's the latest news and sport. I'm Gareth Stafford.
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8: Good evening. Making news on Pulse, Master Builders Tasmania has pitched a $1.7 million student education centre at the Macquarie Point Stadium to the state government. Felix Ellis has dodged questions on whether the government will table an updated cost for the Macquarie Point Stadium before Parliament returns, blaming the Greens for being opposed to the project and trying to block it as they push for a new cost estimate to be made public. And long-serving acting Tasmanian Supreme Court Judge Shane Marshall has died, with the court praising his commitment to fairness and humanity. Get these stories and more on the free Pulse Tasmania app.
7: Pulse Tasmania, the island's number one for news.
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11: And time to have a look at the weather for Hobart today. We had 14, tomorrow 15 after a low of 5, partly cloudy. Showers developing Sunday 8 to 16 and Monday more showers 8 to 16. Some showers Tuesday 5 to 16, cool with showers and a possible dusting of snow by Wednesday 7 to only 12. And next Thursday more showers and 7 to 14. Sunrise tomorrow morning 20 past 7.

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1: Living with a teenager can be absolutely relentless, and the pace of the average family is close to ridiculous. 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In the fear of sounding idealistic, I'd like to just talk to you about stopping, which includes getting away from your young person every now and again. 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
1: Coming up is encouragement to pass down your faith to the next generation. 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Stay with us.
2: Jim, John, one of the things that was so powerful about leading family devotions is that God kept changing me. And I think over the course of a year, year and a half, I really believed I was in a different spot than I would have been if I hadn't been doing family devotions. Now, I was trying to benefit the kids, right? Here's this huge benefit to me because I didn't lose my kids' respect by confessing,
3: right,
2: by admitting that we do it wrong. We don't lose their respect. We're making those adjustments. And I was able to speak into their life all through their teenage years.
4: That's Tim Shoemaker, and he's our guest today on Focus on the Family with Jim Daly. And we're going to look today at how parents can find creative ways to share your faith with your children. I'm John Fuller.
3: You know, John, I remember the devotions with the boys, and really, Jean and I, you know, we had a different picture of what it could look like, and she wanted it pretty formal. But I'm thinking, you know, these are two boys who are wiggling all the time, and they're not going to sit and listen to music for 5 minutes and then a lesson and then pray together.
4: I mean, they did sometimes.
3: And I don't mean to belittle that because there's a place for that kind of structure. But what I noticed really fast is that the boys wanted action. You know, they wanted to see the Bible in action. And sometimes that could be really difficult to do family devotions where you're thinking of all of this, right? But today we're going to talk with an author who has created some great devotions in his book, The Very Best Hands-On Kind of Dangerous Family Devotions. I got that out.
4: You did. That was a great title,
3: one
4: too,
3: breath,
4: by the way. Yeah.
3: But just wonderful insights on how to make devotions engaging. You know, Proverbs 22:6 reminds parents to train up a child in the way he should go. Even when he is old, he will not depart from it. And I love that. And I think that's true. Now that I have 20-something boys, I should say. Sorry, guys. Those lessons, a lot of them stuck because of the whole combination of action, insight, engagement. And I'm looking forward to helping more parents today do it that way.
4: Yeah. And there's no magic formula. You have to figure out what works for you. But I love what Tim has done here. Tim Shoemaker is a speaker, author, writing coach, and he and his wife, Cheryl, have been married over 40 years. They have 3 adult sons, 3 daughters-in-law, and 12 grandchildren. And Tim's written a number of books. You mentioned the one that forms the foundation for our conversation today, Jim. The Very Best Hands-On Kind of Dangerous Family Devotions, Volume 1.
3: When you say the title, you got to start rolling downhill fast, right? The Very Best Hands-On Kind of Dangerous Family Devotions.
4: That's a good way to put it. I like that.
3: Tim, welcome to Focus on the Family.
2: Jim, so happy to be here. Thank you, John.
3: Well, I understand you grew up in a Christian household, which is good. It gives me perspective. I did not. John, did you?
4: I did. I grew up in a religious home, let's call it that.
3: But my boys did. My boys grew up in a Christian household, obviously, with Jean and I. So I'm always mindful of that distinction, you know, how boring are we making this for them? But your dad had that same plight, right? He struggled to make devotions kind of energizing and interesting, like all of us do at times.
2: Yeah, and you know what? He was great. He's my hero. He was the one that did so much to influence the man I would become and the Christian I would become. But I'll tell you what, it was tough to make those devotions not be boring. And so we were bored oftentimes. And, you know, but I loved him for the fact that he was steady with it. Boy, he did a devotional, you know, each night after dinner. But I'll tell you what, it was something that we had to finish those devotions before we went to youth group, for example, on a Wednesday night.
3: Wow, that was double duty.
4: Yeah.
2: Well, I'll tell you what, there was no way anybody asked a question when we were done with that devotion. You know, anybody have a question? No.
3: We wanted to go.
2: So we wanted to go. But that was something that I wrestled with. Then when I became a dad and I had boys, and I remembered how I was bored and tried to hide it. And the thought that my boys would be bored was killing me.
3: Yeah, it's kind of God's sense of humor, right?
2: Mm-hmm,
3: you're thinking, I used to be that boy. Uh-huh. Now you're the dad with those boys.
2: Yeah.
3: That's so funny.
2: Yeah.
3: So was there a moment or was it a progressive awareness that you had that, okay, we got to make this more proactive, more physically engaging, et cetera?
2: Well, I think I hit a point of desperation because I was not finding anything that was really working. And as the kids are getting older, it gets progressively harder. One time I did this little coin trick thing that I knew, but I tied in a little spiritual application to it. And the kids were engaged. They thought that was pretty good. That nugget of truth that you give at the end kind of got melded in with the coin trick you did. So they were engaged in that. And the next week I tried another one and they were engaged again. I began to think, oh my goodness, it's this doing something with them rather than just talking to them that was making a difference. And in time, one of the boys said to me at one point, hey, Dad, when are we going to have family devotions? And it was that question I'd never asked my dad.
3: Yeah.
2: And I realized, okay, we're on to something. This active, object lesson oriented, or you do an activity. Sometimes we take a little outing. And then eventually I started writing them down. I didn't want my boys to struggle someday like I had.
3: Oh, that's good. So you kind of did that for your own children.
2: Yeah.
3: In the future when you have children.
2: Yes, exactly.
3: Yeah, that's right. So cool. Now, one of the things you did, it's something to do with electrocuting a pickle.
2: Yeah.
3: Okay, so what's the spiritual lesson?
2: You know what? Here's what happens. You take just a regular light-duty extension cord that you might have for a lamp. You cut off the socket at the end, right, so that you've got the wires exposed. Then you just wrap a nail on each end and put a little electrical tape. Now you take a nice big dill pickle, and you can put, without this being plugged in, you put one nail in one side, one nail in the other side. And when you plug it in, first you'll hear some sizzling, and then all of a sudden it lights up.
3: The pickle.
2: The pickle lights up. It looks like there's a battle going on inside there, like fireworks. Hmm. So, of course, the guys love that. And if you dim the lights, you know, the kids love it all the more. It's like,
3: and again, the spiritual application here is
2: an application. Yes.
3: I'm thinking through what story in the Bible connects to this pickle.
2: So what we did is say, hey, kids, this pickle is like us as a Christian. And we've got two major influences. Just like we've got a positive and a negative lead here, we've got a positive called the Holy Spirit for a Christian, right? We've got a negative, and that's our old nature. And inside there's gonna be wars all the time of things that we know we shouldn't be doing, but we're doing them. There'll be a battle. Or things that we want to do, we know we shouldn't. There's a battle. And how do we beat this battle? Well, you could take out one lead or the other and the battle's over. Mm. And it's the same thing with the Christian life. We're supposed to use the power of the Holy Spirit and a little self-control to push back that old nature. And that battle will come back. We keep fighting it until we win that one. And then there'll be something else. Now, too many times what we do is we push back the Holy Spirit. Battle is over. We don't feel convicted about it, but we've been quenching the Spirit. That's not what we want to do. So, yeah, we share some scripture and can do a little activity like that to remind them of this battle that goes on inside.
3: You know, it's interesting. The Lord tends to teach us in that way. Of course, with the scripture, we have record of him teaching the disciples in that way. Give me a mustard seed. Give me a coin. Mm-hmm. I mean, he used object lessons with items all the time.
2: Mm-hmm. That's right. Jim, I think every time he did a healing, it was really a visual. It was an object lesson. It was a miracle, yes. But, you know, here's somebody that's lame, and now they're not. What did we just learn here? He was able to teach people so powerfully that way. And I think one of the greatest illustrations of that is the one lesson that Jesus had to make sure that his followers got. This was the one. If there was ever a time to huddle them up and say, let's talk, this was going to be the time. Mm. And he chose an object lesson, and that was the cross. And he demonstrated, you know, this is love, this is forgiveness. And he demonstrated that forgiveness and that salvation for us through a visual, through an object lesson. And of course, people never forgot it. And probably half your listeners have got a cross around their neck or they've got one in the cabinet someplace that they wear, yeah.
3: You know, when you think about it, and I try to stay up on some of the neuroscience, not all of it, but they now, you know, researchers will say, when that kind of lesson is taught, our minds retain it far better. I mean, there's a mechanism in our minds when we're seeing something and having that explained to us, but we're seeing the object, et cetera, the way our brains are wired by God, it just fires a memory. I can remember things from my childhood that are fresh as the color of it, the moment, what was happening, because of the intensity of the memory. And that's what you're doing in many ways. You're creating a more intense, not negative, but a more intense experience for that child to remember the lesson.
2: Yep, you do some sort of activity, some sort of object lesson, some sort of visual, and on the tail end of that, you're sharing scripture and a nugget of truth, and they just etch together in their mind, and they can remember these things for years.
3: Your six-year-old niece, was it?
2: Oh, yeah. She was 6 or 8, something like that. We went to a used car lot because I wanted to talk to the older kids that we had with us about dating and the kind of person that they want to fall in love with or go out with at some point. And it was reminding them about that. And so she was just a tag along. And we did this little thing where we went to the used cars and have them pick a car that they wanted. What's their dream car or truck? Price is no object. We're not buying anything. And so each one picked what they wanted, and they told us why. And the guys were often like, well, I think that, you know, this car looks so fast. Or, you know, what would the guys say if they saw me pull up with this? You know, it was all about the looks. And girls in the group, they were more like, well, I like the color, or this looks so cute, or whatever it was about the car. It was like, these are used cars. If you want a car to go to the distance, what really matters is what's under the hood, right? The engine, and you need a mechanic for that. It's the same thing when you're looking at the opposite sex, you know, is we can get so wrapped up with the outer things, but we really need to be looking at the heart. And who knows the heart? Only God. So we need to stay close to God and have him.
3: That's good. Yeah, the mechanic of the heart.
2: Yeah.
3: The creator of the heart.
2: Exactly. And ask him to help us fall in love with that heart. Well, years later, we're talking, I don't know, 15, 20 years, some conversation came up. And here my niece, that was this little one tagging along, remembered that lesson perfectly in the lesson behind it. And it just was, just underscored how well we remember, just like what you were saying,
3: Jim. Yeah, it makes that point. Mm.
4: So I am prone to be more serious in teacher. I know this surprises you, Jim.
3: Yes, but firstborn, lastborn.
4: Our devotions, I try to do what you were expressing, where you sit down and, okay, you're 4, so you should be able to listen to this 20-minute, you know, exposition of Scripture. So help me understand just a little bit more, because it sounds like you're kind of light on the Bible teaching here.
3: Mm-hmm. Oh,
4: so what's,
3: well, he's
4: what's
3: bringing
4: the point
3: a challenge.
4: Here
2: well,
4: we go.
2: You know what? Sometimes the little nuggets of truth are the deepest things. Think about how Jesus taught so often. He just hit with this zinger. All of a sudden, he hit with this nugget of truth that you could chew on for a long time. There was real depth there, but it was something that was so succinct, that was so easy to remember. And so with this, there are times you'll go deep. The discussion will go deep. You're going to hit deep truth, but you're going to get into it in a very easy way.
4: Yeah.
2: And so these type of devotions, I'm suggesting these are once a week. You know, John, we'll probably have parents out there that are doing something every night, and I'll say, do that, wonderful, keep it going. But once a week, swap it out, because I know kids are pretty good at pretending they're listening, and they're not always listening. They can check out, but they can't check out when you do this. So once a week, you do something like this, and you would be surprised as these nuggets of truth get in their hearts and their mind, they can make a difference.
4: Yeah.
3: Where in the world would I find 52 great ideas? No, it's true.
4: I love it.
3: That's what makes this so easy.
4: Yeah.
3: You spoke in the book about, I love this, I don't know what your devotional budget is, but you took the kids to a stock car race.
2: Oh.
3: Gene, did you hear that? What a budget for devotions.
4: Yeah. It's a devotional time,
3: But how great, you took them to a stock car race. I guess, what was the object lesson, and how did it go over?
2: Well, I wanted to talk to him about manhood because, again, these work all the way through when your kid's going through high school. And so we went to the stock car race. There was no teaching. We just went there and did what you do. You watch them go around the oval. Each race, you're picking who you want to win, and you're hoping for a little action on the turns and things like that. And it was over. On the drive home, I just asked the boys, I said, hey, guys, tell me what you saw. What did you observe tonight? I was going to use that as a springboard to get into what I wanted to talk about, but they just opened the door. They gave me this lob pitch. One of the boys said, we saw a bunch of men driving around in a circle trying to get ahead of each other. And another one said, and they ended up right where they started.
3: Pretty much the same spot.
2: Yes, right. And I'm kind of gripping the wheel, just sort of shaking. You know, is it night? And I'm thinking, this was perfect.
3: You didn't have to say a word.
2: You know, it was so good. And to say, guys, this is the way it is with most men, their entire life. Mm. They're going in circles. They're not really going anywhere. And they end up pretty much where they started with nothing. And if you want to go the world's way,
3: yeah,
2: you better like the oval track because that's what you're going to have. Huh. But if you go God's way, he'll take you on a journey. It's not going to be in a bunch of circles. And you are going to, you're going to bump some people, but not to get ahead, just to impact them for the Lord. And I'm telling you what, your dad chose the journey, and I've loved it, and I hope you choose the same. You
3: know? Yeah, that's so good. Hey, one of the things, Tim, is it's so crucial for parents to pass down their faith. I mean, we all think about it as Christians, as faithful Christians. You found Psalm 78 to be really helpful. What did you catch in Psalm 78?
2: You know, there was four things. In the Deuteronomy examples, it gives a clear command. We're to teach our kids. We're to teach that next generation. And grandparents are on the hook for that too, Deuteronomy 4:9 points out. But it doesn't give us the why, and maybe the why should be obvious, but you know, as a guy, I always react better when I understand the why behind it. But one time as I'm reading Psalm 78, I'm seeing the whys behind it, and it gives four quick payoffs there. If I jump maybe the middle of verse 4 here.
3: This is great.
2: It says, we'll tell the next generation the praiseworthy deeds of the Lord, his power and the wonders he has done. He decreed statutes for Jacob and established the law in Israel, which he commanded our forefathers to teach their children. There's the reference to Deuteronomy, right? So the next generation would know them, even the children yet to be born, and they in turn would tell their children, and they would put their trust in God. It would not forget his deeds, but would keep his commands. They would not be like their forefathers, a stubborn and rebellious generation whose hearts were not loyal to God, whose spirits were not faithful. So these four things. So the next generation would know in the course of one generation. And we've all seen it. We've seen extended family where in one generation they didn't teach their kids and the truth was lost.
3: Yeah.
2: And we don't want that. And so they would put their trust in God. Yes, for salvation, but also trusting that his way is right. We live in a world that is saying what we as Christians think is wrong, the world says, no, that's right, embrace it. Mm-hmm.
3: God has to own the outcome, but what he wants us to do is make sure we're exposing our kids to the Word of God, living the Word, even with our mistakes. Mm-hmm. I mean, I think that's one of the great lessons your kids can see is when you need to apologize for not behaving biblically. That's okay.
2: That
3: gets into the whole brokenness of who we are. We're all sinners saved by grace. It's so important for your kids to see that.
2: When we mess up, we fess up.
3: Yeah.
2: And that's something that is so important. One of the things I found with leading family devotions that was a surprise to me was that the Holy Spirit, you know, kept tapping you on the forehead and reminding you where you need to shape those things up yourself. And so then sometimes when I say, oh, guys, did you hear how I talked to Mom? That's exactly what we were talking about. That's, you know, I need to say I'm sorry to you. I need to say I'm sorry to Mom. And I need to have a talk with the Lord about that, don't I? And you know what? Jim, John, one of the things that were so powerful about leading family devotions is that God kept changing me. And I think over the course of a year, year and a half, I really believed I was in a different spot than I would have been if I hadn't been doing family devotions. Now, I was trying to benefit the kids, right? Here's this huge benefit to me because I didn't lose my kids' respect by confessing, by admitting that we do it wrong. We don't lose their respect. We're making those adjustments, and I was able to speak into their life all through their teenage years. It's really hard to rebel against somebody you respect, right?
3: Yeah, totally. Tim, let me ask this question because it pops up here. You know, the responsibility of devotions, family devotions. I mean, Mom and Dad were looking at each other like, okay, who's going to take the lead on this? Dad, You know, it's like dad's responsibility. It's one of the things you have to do when you get home from work. Yeah. But I don't know. Speak through that whole negotiation with the parents. How do we want to manage this? We're new parents. You know, the kids are five. We got to start maybe thinking about this or doing it already. Mm-hmm. Just walk through what that might look like. And like I mentioned a while ago, does temperament play into that? If mom's got the kind of outside-the-box thinking, is it good for her to take the lead and dad support? But what do you think in terms of the structure, the discussion within the parents? How do you want to manage this? How much thought should we give that?
2: Well, I think the main priority is we want to make sure that we're teaching our kids.
3: Right.
2: And so if that means mom does it or dad does it or mom and dad together, one way or the other, we have to do it. And often with mom and dad, they can divide up the responsibilities based on where their comfort zone is. So it might be that mom has got the book and she says, hey, you know what, honey, this week, I think we ought to do this one here. It's going to involve this, this, and this. Would you be able to pick these things up? Yeah, I'll pick these up. And could you run this activity? Yeah, I got that. And so maybe dad runs the activity. Maybe mom ties in the nugget of truth. What do the kids see? Mom and dad working together to teach spiritual truth. It still works.
3: There is a certain power to dad engagement. I mean, mom is there and mom's consistent. We all know a mother's love, right?
2: Yeah.
3: Dad tends to be the wild card, you know. Yeah. And when dads are engaged, I think the evidence, the social science, would say that when dad's engaged in the family, really good outcomes occur. And when he's not, bad outcomes can often occur. Mm-hmm. So that's important. And for moms to work with dads to get that done, even if mom needs to organize that a little bit for dad,
2: right?
3: Because he's not thinking that through, that wouldn't be any of us, right?
4: No.
3: I always appreciated that when Jean would say to me, hey, I think this would be a great devotion tonight. Mm-hmm. Right. On that note, we often rely, even as Christians, we rely on our church to deliver these youth groups and kind of the main teaching for our children. That's not the best way to think of this, right? We should be that provision of God's truth in their life and God's word. And then the church, with all of their programs, is the auxiliary component.
2: They augment what we're already doing. You think about it, in the middle of the night, especially as we have teenagers, when they're wrestling with something, when they need to talk to somebody in the middle of the night, the youth group isn't there. It's mom and dad. And if we've been having these open conversations, it's much easier for us to be there. But yeah, we want to be the main one influencing and teaching our kids. And like I mentioned earlier, my dad was my hero. And, you know, that made a big difference. I wanted to be a dad like him. I wanted to be a man like him. And we see these things as he even taught the word, even when sometimes that was boring. I saw his dedication to it, that he lived it out.
3: So it wasn't for naught.
2: Right.
3: For those that have done it of that structured way. Mm-hmm. Well, Tim, this has been so good, and many good reminders on how we should approach family devotions and 52 ways to do that. I mean, this is a great resource. And then I'm sure you can think of your own, but the very best hands-on kind of dangerous family devotions. Rolling downhill once again. But I do love this book. And I think as a dad who wants to make devotions fun, sometimes to my wife's chagrin, I think you should do it. And I'm teasing with that. Jean was always in with the fun stuff. Yeah. And I think it's good when you can do that together. But think about making it memorable, not boring. Yeah. If you're aiming for boring, I think you're aiming for the wrong thing.
2: And think of grandparents. Often, you know, we've got the kids with us and we're like, what are we going to do? Wow,
3: that's a great idea.
2: To teach a nugget of truth. Yeah. Deuteronomy 4:9 puts that on us. As grandparents, we've got to teach that generation. Mm-hmm.
3: And one last punch, Tim, when it comes to structured versus a little less structured and what kids remember. You did this for years with your boys. Mm-hmm. Where are they today and what's the outcome?
2: By God's grace, we've got our oldest one. He's a recording engineer and he's active in his church and leading his family with the Lord. So that's great. Our middle son, he's a pastor. So that worked out really good. And we've got our youngest son is a paramedic. And so
3: that poor wayward guy.
2: Yeah, right.
3: The paramedic who's not serving the Lord.
2: Right,
3: he's like serving him every day, saving lives.
2: Right, yeah. He saves lives. One saves souls and such. But yeah, it's this thing where all three are leading their families in the faith. And that is just a gift from God.
4: Well, I love that encouragement from Tim Shoemaker. And he has some really inspiring ideas, doesn't he? I hope you've picked up on some of those, and that'll add some creativity to your devotional time with your children. This reminder that Tim's book is full of great approaches to having fun family devotions. Look for The Very Best Hands-On Kind of Dangerous Family Devotions, Volume 1. 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On behalf of the entire team, thanks for listening to Focus on the Family with Jim Daly. I'm John Fuller.
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2: What a night. I absolutely loved the concert. And how good were those cocktails? It's late and I have to drive to Richmond. I have to work in the morning.
3: How much have you had to drink?
2: Just a few. It'll be fine. I know the road. Let's go.
3: I've had the best time tonight. I cannot wait to do that. What's

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1: What a night. I absolutely loved the concert. And how good were those cocktails? It's late and I have to drive to Richmond. I have to work in the morning.
2: How much have you had to drink?
1: Just a few. It'll be fine. I know the road. Let's go.
2: I've had the best time tonight. I cannot wait to do that. Watch out!
3: Your risk of crashing doubles when driving with an alcohol level in excess of 0.05 blood alcohol concentration. Don't risk it. Localise. 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
1: I know one day all will be made right. The dark will give way to the light.

I heard about two blokes playing doubles tennis. One of them missed a shot and muttered to himself, "You idiot, how could you?" His doubles partner said, "Hang on, someone's abusing my doubles partner and they'd better stop it quick." Ever found yourself being really ticked off by someone's attitude toward you, but never remotely questioned your own negative attitude toward yourself? It's easy, even convenient, because of established life patterns, to slip into self-destructive attitudes. Then we automatically hand over the judgment and punishment of ourselves to those who've abused us in the past. And as a result, think of ourselves as far less than the beautiful person we were created to be. Scripture talks about the way God's perfect love gets rid of fear, because fear's tied up with punishment. It was when I was mercilessly beating myself up and fearing punishment, in a moment of what had to be heaven-sent inspiration, I decided to give up judging myself for a change. Beginning to see myself through the eyes of the one whose judgment really counts, the God who's always, always full of love and grace, was simply liberating.

0: What a night. I absolutely loved the concert. And how good were those cocktails? It's late and I have to drive to Richmond. I have to work in the morning.
1: How much have you had to drink?
0: Just a few. It'll be fine. I know the road. Let's go.
1: I've had the best time tonight. I cannot wait to do that. Watch out!
2: Your risk of crashing doubles when driving with an alcohol level in excess of 0.05 blood alcohol concentration. Don't risk it. Localise. Educate. Prevent. Towards zero. 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

0: It started out as a conversation about goodness, and then it turned to money, but it was never about either. It was a young guy who was well up the social ladder and who'd actually kept all the Ten Commandments. Can you imagine that? Too good for his own good. Anyway, it seems Jesus had the impression he was well healed, so he invited him to give his wealth to the poor. The young man went away a sad case because he had lots of money. But the thing is, it wasn't about tall poppy syndrome and certainly wasn't about cash. It was about control. Jesus didn't have an aversion to money, but he cared about priorities and what it was that controlled the young man's thoughts. And it's still the same. Jesus knows our deep heart and not the things that impress or even horrify others. Who you are, what you are, doesn't matter. Jesus just loves people.
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Maybe I ain't really know what living is. Is it love? If it was, am I living it? Do I live in it? So astounding. Love is an ocean, you can drown me. The sweet embrace, the lovely taste, I taste and see. I'm under grace, the place to be. It means I'll never need an umbrella. I'm cool.

0: Hey, this is Ben Windle with another Life Minute. In life, understanding what makes friendships work is very important. Here are a few interesting statistics that show why. Having friends helps you live longer. In one study, those who had the most friends over a 9-year period cut their risk of death by more than 60%. Friendship is also good medicine. Dr. Dean Ornish, a pioneer in reversing heart disease, notes that no other factor in medicine, not diet, not smoking, not exercise, not stress or genetics, not drugs, not surgery, has a greater effect on how often we get sick than the healing power of love. Friends are good for your heart and your soul. The famed Nurses' Health Study from Harvard Medical School was so significant, the researchers concluded that not having close friends was as detrimental to your health as smoking or carrying extra weight. The Carnegie Technology Institute has stated that 90% of all people in life who fail in their life's vocation fail because they cannot get along with people. Now, what are you doing in your life to proactively develop meaningful relationships? I'm Ben Windle.
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1: Bowling for Soup, yes, that's the name of a band, has released a great song called Stuck in 1985. It's a clever look at a mum who started with great hopes for the future. She wanted to be an actress and a star, but now she's married with kids and on antidepressants. The song goes, music still on MTV, her two kids in high school, they tell her that she's uncool because she's still preoccupied with 1985. The song's basic lyric is how this mum, who had high hopes for the future, is now preoccupied with 1985. Why? Because that's when life stopped having any hope for the future. The last time she was excited about life and its prospects was 1985. It's so easy to live in the past. The present is too difficult, the future seems hopeless, so we lock ourselves in the past and pretend everything is great. You can look to the future not because it's easy, but because you have hope. Jesus assured his followers that he has their future secure in him.
0: Carl Faze for DailyNudge.org.
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It may be that we've known them or known of them for years, or maybe they are a chance encounter one summer's night. Either way, our extraordinary sudden love and adoration for them catches even us by surprise. 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

0: For many of us, our coming to believe in Jesus is just like this. We were the last ones to think that we would take a step of faith and fall madly in love with the carpenter from Galilee. But now he enthuses our whole life, and we cannot help but keep coming back to him again and again.
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1: 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How can we help?
2: 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I'm very worried. My old clunker's costing me a fortune to run.
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2: I know what's coming.
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5: Oh, Father, tell me

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1: What if your life is a musical?

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Packed all my clothes and I moved out. I don't even wanna go to your house. Every time I sit on that couch, I feel like you lecture me. Eventually, I bet that we could've made this work and probably would've figured things out. But I guess I'm a letdown, but it's cool, I checked out. Oh, you wanna be friends now? Okay, let's put my fake face on and pretend now. Sit around and talk about the good times. That didn't even happen. I mean, why are you laughing? Must've missed that joke, let me see if I can find a reaction. No, but at least you're happy.

Hey, this is Ben Windle with another Life Minute. A recent survey asked people if they had at least three friends that they could turn to in a crisis. 10 years ago, 50% said yes to this question. But in the last 10 years, that amount has shrunk to only 25%. You see, the relationships we build with others, our friendships, our marriages, are the source of joy in our lives, but they can also be the source of grief in our life. That's why it's important to know how to do friendships well. A quick fix might be to try to alter our outward personality, to learn some techniques and people skills. But in the long run, it is much more effective to build strength of character and good principles into your life. Ask yourself these questions. Can people trust me? Am I faithful? Do I exhibit discretion? Am I loyal? Can I show love? Am I kind and do I genuinely care for others? Real concern for others is what builds genuine friendships. I'm Ben Windle.

0: breath turns slowly. It's hard to say that I'd rather stay awake when I'm asleep, because my dreams are bursting at the seams.
1: 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I never meant to start a war. 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
1: In this bulletin, the Victorian government ordering poultry farms to be housed and BHP workers striking. Good morning, I'm Jaden James. The federal government says the US Navy will decide how long its submarines are deployed at a Western Australian base. Nelson Scott has more.
2: As part of the AUKUS arrangement, Perth's HMAS Stirling will from next year play host to five American and British nuclear submarines. But there are concerns the US will use the site as its own military base after it established the same administrative framework it uses for its other overseas facilities and doubled the number of deployed personnel. Defence Minister Richard Marles claims Stirling will remain an Australian base, but the US will determine how long each sub stays there.
3: And that is going to vary from submarine to submarine.
2: The opposition's James Patterson echoed his sentiments.
4: Genuinely an Australian base with an enduring US presence.
2: Some security experts argue the US would inevitably operate out of Stirling in the event of a regional conflict.
1: Nelson Scott reporting. The Victorian government has ordered poultry farms with more than 50 birds to be placed under housing orders in a bid to protect the industry from bird flu. The order will impact on free-range farms and is expected to last for 14 days. There have been a further 20 positive cases of bird flu, all in graded crested terns in the state's southwest around Portland and Nelson. There are now 175 confirmed detections in Australia. Workers at BHP's Port Hedland terminal in WA's far north are set to strike again this weekend. They'll stop loading ships today and down tools for 24 hours from 5 o'clock on tomorrow morning. It follows weeks of negotiations between the miner and the combined ports unions for fairer pay and conditions. WA Premier Roger Cook says both parties are working to reach an agreement.
5: The unions are working together and with the company in order to come round to a resolution which reflects the interests of their members. Each of those unions has got members up on site in different capacities.
1: Around 160 workers are expected to strike. Overseas, the death toll has risen to 8 in a school shooting in Thailand. More than 30 others are injured, with some in a critical condition. A Year 9 student has been identified as the shooter, who is among those dead. In sport, the New Zealand Warriors have made an NRL Premiership statement in Auckland, dominating the ladder-leading Penrith Panthers 28-12. Warriors captain James Fisher-Harris says he's stoked with their performance.
6: I know they bring, like, their quality side. Have been for a long time. They're number one for a reason, but, yeah, I just thought we put a step in the right direction, mate, as a squad and as a game.
1: Also last night, the Roosters beat the Bulldogs by 2 points. And in the AFL, the Brisbane Lions have humbled the Hawks, recording a 67-point win to return to the top four. That's the latest news in sport. I'm Jaden James.
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8: Good morning, making news on Pulse. Tasmania Devils forward Harry Brereton will run out at North Hobart Oval for the first time when the club hosts Werribee on Saturday. The iconic Little Blue Boat, which spent decades moored at Montrose Bay before being destroyed in a storm, will relaunch at Franklin on Wednesday after a community-led restoration spanning nearly 2 years. And Clarence approved 291 new homes over the past year, more than any other council in Tasmania. 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
9: 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I've fought the good fight and I've finished the race. 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
9: Overcast but mainly fine, 15 today. Tomorrow a few showers, 7 to 16, and Monday showers, 8 to 16. Sun up this morning at 7:20.

We are messengers halfway home. Major League Baseball, the Phillies and Blue Jays, Pirates and Mets, and Nationals and Reds are first up at 8:40. 9 o'clock, the Yankees and the Braves, the Red Sox and the Athletics, the Marlins and the Angels. At 9:40, the Brewers and Twins, White Sox and Guardians. 10:15, the Royals and the Cubs, Rangers and the Orioles, and the Cardinals and the Rockies. 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The World Cup is in Rio, Paraguay this weekend.

Jeremy Campen right here, 25 past 6. The Tasmanian Rugby Union Premiership's up to round 14 today. Harlequins hosting Launceston and Devonport Taroona. Both matches at 3 p.m. Glenorchy have the bye this week. And in the Championship round 14, Burnie host Taroona 2, Lions East, and also we have the bye for Launceston 2. From rugby union to test rugby, the Wallabies in Japan tonight at 9.15 in Osaka. Rugby league up to round 23 of 27, the Storm and Manly at 3 this afternoon. Dolphins and the Broncos twilight at 5.30, and the night match South Sydney and Parramatta. Tomorrow the Raiders and the Knights at 2 and the Dragons and the Sharks at 4. Then next week around 24 of 27 starting Thursday night, the Panthers and the Roosters at 8. On Friday night, Manly and the Dolphins at 6, and the Bulldogs taking on the Rabbitohs at 8 next Friday.

0: Just gone 6:30 with the afters, new day, new life, as we look at the weather for this day. 13 degrees in Burnie after a frosty start. Devonport 13 degrees after a frosty start, but showers for both centres later. Launceston frosty before the chance of a shower in 14. St Helens fine 16, Strawn light showers 15 and mainly fine in Hobart, but overcast and 15.
1: The census is coming this August, and one of the questions quietly shapes how Australia understands itself. It asks, what is your religion? For some people, that question feels simple, a personal belief, a label. But for others, it reflects something wider, family background, values, school communities or organisations that continue to shape daily life. When that question is left blank, it can miss part of that picture. If Christianity is part of your story in any of those ways, take a moment to reflect it, because every answer helps show Australia as it really is.
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0: Some couples do favours for their partners with the expectation that the other will come good with an equal favour in return. Or favours are carried out with the expectation of an accolade. For some, there needs to be at least some kind of recognition. If you are in a relationship where there's a constant checks and balances being made as to who is doing what and when, you'll find that it can never be balanced and both often feel hard done by. A business-like partnership in marriage doesn't work. What does work is goodwill, kindness, a willingness to be generous, and a sense of wanting to please your partner. If couples understand that no one likes being taken for granted, but we all thrive on support, encouragement, and sharing, then neither will necessarily feel that the one is doing more or less than the other. A better way to work together is finding out what each partner does best, where for each it is easier to initiate, what the skills and capabilities are. Working out how you can contribute best in a relationship will go a long way to mutual support and appreciation, which in turn strengthens love. This is relationship psychotherapist Hans Kelder.
1: I know how you feel, fighting for another breath.

Unspoken help is on the way in athletics. We have at 10 a.m. today the Rookwood Road cross country round 12, and that, of course, is down at Ranelagh. Also, the under 20 World Athletics Championships are continuing in Eugene in the United States. WATE tennis at Washington and Memphis, and Washington and Mexico for the ATP.

Emma Neeson opening the door at 10 minutes to 7, sun up in around half an hour from now, as we look at Premier League hockey up to round 17 of 20. On Turf 2 today, Derwent and Canterbury first up at 11.45, OHA and Uni at 1.15, Northwest Grads and Diamondbacks at 2.45. The men's on Turf 1, OHA and University at 11.45, Northwest Grads and Diamondbacks at 1.15, and Derwent and Canterbury at 2.45.

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1: In this bulletin, religion in the spotlight for next week's census and a tight win for the Roosters in the NRL. Good morning, I'm Jaden James. Queenslanders are being assured poultry exhibitions at this year's Brisbane ECCA are safe and will proceed as normal. The Royal Adelaide Show has decided to scrap its bird-related attractions amid rising H5 flu cases across South Australia. Queensland's Primary Industries Minister, Tony Perrott, says his department has been working closely with ECCA organisers.
2: Well, of course, we've ramped it up this year. The work between my department, biosecurity, and particularly the ECCA has been great, and it's something that we take seriously. The organisers here at the Brisbane RNA take that seriously themselves, and obviously they do the checks as those birds are coming in just ordinarily to make certain that there's no unwell birds that are coming here.
1: The Victorian government is ordering poultry farmers with more than 50 birds to be housed. An independent report into the Morrison government era GST deal is expected to be released next week. All jurisdictions except WA are in favour of ditching or dramatically changing the 2018 agreement. The Productivity Commission believes the deal is on track to cost the budget $60 billion by 2030. The federal government has confirmed the US has established the administrative framework for a military base in Western Australia. More than 2,000 Americans will support the submarine deployments to HMAS Stirling and Perth. The staff will arrive late next year as part of the AUKUS agreement. With Tuesday night's census just days away, Australia's Christians are being reminded to look out for one question in particular. The national survey will ask the question, what is your religion? Mark McCrindle from McCrindle Research has told Vision Radio that question is a significant one.
3: I think it actually faith is one of the most important aspects to understand across Australia, not just, you know, what our education is or where we're living or how we got to work, but faith. And so it is important that Christians record that on the census so that we have a measure of faith and belief and religion in Australia.
1: Data taken from the census will go toward helping plan for hospitals, schools and other community services. A Perth private boys' school says it suspended students over anti-Semitic comments and memes shared by a small group of students in a private group chat. The family of the Wesley College student who is the subject of the material says they're satisfied with how quickly the school acted. In the NRL, the Sydney Roosters have won a round 23 thriller. Andrew Lucas reports.
4: The Roosters have made it 7 straight wins, fighting back to beat the Bulldogs 20-18 in front of a 30,000-strong crowd at Allianz Stadium. Trailing by 6 at halftime, a stunning 11-minute surge saw the Bulldogs cross 3 times to take the lead. But then the Roosters went over for back-to-back tries to regain the lead and hold on. Earlier, the Warriors beat the Panthers 28-12 in New Zealand.
1: Andrew Lucas reporting. And in the AFL, the Brisbane Lions have humbled the Hawks, recording a 67-point win to return to the top four. That's the latest news in sport. I'm Jaden James.
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6: Good morning, making news on Pulse. Tasmania Devils forward Harry Brereton will run out at North Hobart Oval for the first time when the club hosts Werribee on Saturday. The iconic little blue boat, which spent decades moored at Montrose Bay before being destroyed in a storm, will relaunch at Franklin on Wednesday after a community-led restoration spanning nearly 2 years. And Tasmania's Health Minister Bridget Archer has told a federal racism inquiry that structural racism still exists in the state and particularly in the health system. Get these stories and more on the free Pulse Tasmania app.
5: Pulse Tasmania, the island's number one for news.
7: Ultra 106.5 now for the good news from Isaiah 40 verse 31. But those whose hope in the Lord will renew their strength. They'll soar on wings like eagles. They'll run and not grow weary.
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9: 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My old clunker's costing me a fortune to run.
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7: Today, 15 degrees, partly cloudy, rain developing tomorrow and showers, 8 to 16, and more showers and rain for Monday. Back to work and school, 8 to 16.

0: Here on Sunburnt Souls, we explore life, faith, and our mental well-being. Here to share more is Dave Quack.
1: To those of you that walk around eating cans of tuna as if that's normal, you've got to stop. It smells like cat food. It looks like expired army rations. I don't even think it tastes good, but what if I'm wrong? What if tuna's amazing? It does seem like people like tuna, but that stands against both my opinion and my experience. One of the hardest things about being a pastor with bipolar is that my opinions may not be necessarily right. They might be inflated when I'm manic or dark when I'm depressed. So when I can't be certain I can trust my own thoughts, I go to friends and family and God Himself. If you're like me and your opinions sometimes trick you, don't beat yourself up, but take some steps to move forward. It is quite difficult growing in your mental well-being, but it's a lot more fun and much more effective if you do it with people in your corner.
0: For more candid conversations on faith and mental well-being, check out sunburntsouls.com. When you open your eyes.

0: Alexander Pappas, A Beautiful Life at 7:15. We also had Sunburned Souls there on your radio this Saturday morning. We're talking netball now on the program, and the Giants and Netball New South Wales have decided to part ways in their strategic partnership. Netball New South Wales deciding to privately sell its second Super Netball licence. Since 2016, Netball New South Wales secured the second licence, and the Giants played an instrumental role in establishing and elevating the netball brand. And through the partnership, which has strengthened the profile of the sport, building a passionate fan base. The Giants and Netball New South Wales officially ending their partnership, and that will be on September the 30th.
1: I fell by the wayside like everyone else. I hate you, I hate you, I hate you, but I was just kidding myself. Our every moment.

Cochrane and Co. and what Grace can do. Next weekend, the European tour resumes with the Danish Open. We have the Portland Classic on the LPGA Tour this weekend, and on the USPGA Tour, it is the Wyndham Championship. And at Trump Bedminster, Live New York, happening this weekend.

0: It's almost 7:30 with Jordan Falaise there and the river. Perth rain and 16, Adelaide rain and 17, Alice Springs fine and 30, Darwin fine, a little warmer 32. Fine down the eastern seaboard, Brisbane 24, Sydney 20, Canberra frosty but overcast, a top of 15 today. Melbourne, some showers in 17, and Hobart, mainly fine with a top of 15.
1: 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Be careful, because you see it all the time. 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Towards Zero, station sponsor.
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David Guetta and Usher, and Without You. It's 18 minutes away from 8, and we're going to have a look at a little bit of sporting history for you today. The year was 1900 that the first International Lawn Tennis Championship, the precursor to the Davis Cup, commenced at the Longwood Cricket Club in Massachusetts, a 3-0 victory by the US over the British Isles. The Summer-Winter Olympic Games of Beijing in China opened on this day in 2008. And on this day in 2016, at the Olympic Games in Rio de Janeiro, Australia beat New Zealand 24-17 to win the first women's rugby sevens gold medal.

0: praying.
1: Coming up to 10 minutes to 8, Bea Turner there with Somebody Must Be Praying. Let's have a look at the sporting birthdays today. The cricketer from New Zealand, Kane Richardson's 36. Tennis legend with 20 Grand Slam titles, Roger Federer's 45. Cricketer Shane Lee is 53. Formula One champion of 1992, Nigel Mansell, he'll be 72, and the late Jack Ryder, Australian cricket all-rounder, 1889 to 1977. If you have a birthday or an anniversary, some of the people with whom you share the day, we'll be surprising someone with a birthday cake in the next 5 minutes.

Hi there, Mum. Take a breather. It's Vanessa here with your Mummy Minute. Silliness. My boy seeks nonsensical laughter and flights of whimsy when I am tired and want him to go to bed, so I have a hope of doing so. Once, when his exuberant switch flicked on at just that time, I asked why it did. Because in the morning I am waking up. At school, I'm not allowed to be like that. It takes me the afternoon to recharge, so only now do I have the chance to have fun. It might only be 10 minutes, but relaxing and allowing a giggle does both of us good, whenever it happens. Mum just wanted to encourage you today. You are doing great, even if it takes a big effort to let the kid in both of you out. You are important. Thanks for being a mum.

0: health. 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
1: Happy birthday, happy birthday, happy birthday.
0: And four nominees for the birthday cake Saturday, the 8th of August. Willow Newman. To our amazing Willow, happy 21st today. So proud of the godly woman you have become. Enjoy your day with family and friends, pizza and Princess Diaries. It's got to be a ripper party. Love and big hugs and prayers from Mum and Dad and Tabitha, Harrison, Tim and Phoebe. Romero Di Castello, happy birthday, Romeo, with best wishes from Mike and Evelyn. Katinka Clack has a birthday today. You're such a blessing to the Cornerstone Presbyterian Church, Eastern Shore Bible Study Group. Have a happy birthday, Katinka. And Stephen Carter also has a birthday today. Happiest birthdays to the best husband, father, grandfather we could wish for. Enjoy your special day. Love, Kay, Kylie, Dennis, Jeremy and Annie. Well, the four people are 1, Willow, 2, Romero, number 3, Katinka, and number 4, Stephen. And the random number generator's been hit, and we've come back with the number 1. So, Willow Newman, you have won the birthday cake thanks to our station sponsor, Treats on Franklin. We'll get a voucher out to you so you can collect a cake when they reopen on Monday. John Mellencamp, pop singer, taking us up to the 8 o'clock. News, sport, and weather.

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1: In this bulletin, Victoria's Labor Party receives a boost in the polls and the Lions back in the top four. Good morning, I'm Jaden James. More than a million people have already filled in their census form ahead of the official day this coming Tuesday. Emily Walter from the Bureau of Statistics says most people are going online, but there's still the paper version.
2: If you have received a letter with a 16-digit census number and asking you to go online, that letter also contains a pathway for people to use to request a paper form, an automated paper form request service. It's 24 hours.
1: Christians around Australia are being encouraged to provide a clear answer for the religion question in the census. Around 40,000 people are expected to walk through Brisbane's Ekka Gates on opening day today. The beloved event is celebrating its 150th anniversary this year. Gates open at 9 o'clock. The latest opinion poll shows under the new Victorian Premier Ben Carroll, Labor is once again competitive, heading towards the November state election. The latest Roy Morgan poll shows the coalition with Jess Wilson is just ahead of Labor. Roy Morgan director Julian McCran says it's clear Ben Carroll has given the government a lift.
3: We see him slightly in positive territory, 51% approving of Ben Carroll. It's not as good as Jess Wilson, but it's a lot better than what Jacinda Allen had. She was down in around 30% for her approval. So he's jumped that up 20%. It definitely helped the Labor Party become competitive again.
1: According to the poll, if a Victorian state election were held now, there would likely be a hung parliament. New data indicates cystic fibrosis is no longer primarily considered a childhood condition. Almost 4,000 Australians are now living with the genetic disease, with almost two-thirds of those now adults. Cystic Fibrosis Australia Chief Executive Dr. Jo Armstrong says people with the condition are living longer.
4: There's less hospitalisation, the infection rate has reduced, lung transplantation has reduced. But that isn't the whole picture. Behind the data, there's lives, there's people's stories, there's families and communities.
1: The average life expectancy of those living with the condition is 61 years. In the AFL, less than a week since being thrashed by Carlton, the Lions have hit back with an emphatic 67-point win over Hawthorn. Following a tight first quarter, Brisbane kicked six goals in the second to blow the game open, adding five in the third on the way to a strong 125-58 victory. Lions coach Chris Fagan says a strong comeback after the Blues loss shows the depth and fighting spirit of his players.
5: You just got to remember our players are human, they'd won seven games in a row and had a bad day last week, but they've always been a group over the last 7 or 8 years that have always been able to bounce back after disappointments. And to be honest with you, we put that performance in the bin pretty quickly.
1: Kyle Lohman kicked five goals for the Lions. That's the latest news in sport. I'm Jaden James.
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7: Good morning. Making news on Pulse. Tasmania Devils forward Harry Brereton will run out at North Hobart Oval for the first time when the club hosts Werribee on Saturday. Clarence approved 291 new homes over the past year, more than any other council in Tasmania. And the iconic Little Blue Boat, which spent decades moored at Montrose Bay before being destroyed in a storm, will relaunch at Franklin on Wednesday after a community-led restoration spanning nearly 2 years. Get these stories and more on the free Pulse Tasmania app.
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8: Ultra 106.5, now for the good news. This time from the book of Corinthians, 1 Corinthians, in fact, chapter 9, verse 24. Do you not know that in a race all the runners run, but only one person gets the prize? Run in such a way as to get the prize. They do get a crown that will not last, but you will get a crown that will last forever.
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8: And the time is 5 minutes past seven. Today, partly cloudy and 15. Tomorrow, a few showers, 8 to 16. And showers heavier on Monday, also 8 to 16.

Franny Cash is a good woman, quarter past eight, and let's have a look at the sport of basketball now on the Sports Breakfast. The NBL One National Finals at the Adelaide State Basketball Centre at the end of August, 21-23. NBL pre-season games tomorrow, Melbourne United and B League United. Thursday, the Illawarra Hawks and St Mary's, and the NBL Blitz coming up in Bendigo, September 2-6.

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0: 22 past 8, Ellie Holcomb there having a look at the marvellous lights. In cricket, the 100 and county cricket continuing across in the UK, not far away from the EPL season kicking off. So we'll go from cricket back to football in the north of the equator. Today, the Cricket Australia 11 Bangladesh in Darwin, the last day of a three-day game. On Monday, Ireland and Afghanistan will play their third one-day international, and again on Wednesday the 4th and the 5th in the series on Friday. And starting this Thursday, the first test between Australia and Bangladesh in Darwin.
1: The census is coming this August, and one of the questions quietly shapes how Australia understands itself. It asks, what is your religion? For some people, that question feels simple, a personal belief, a label. But for others, it reflects something wider, family background, values, school communities or organisations that continue to shape daily life. When that question is left blank, it can miss part of that picture. If Christianity is part of your story in any of those ways, take a moment to reflect it. Because every answer helps show Australia as it really is.
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The movie Batman Begins goes to great lengths to distinguish between true and counterfeit versions of what one can uphold as being good and right. For example, lines are drawn between vengeance, vigilante justice, and virtue, as expressed in the legitimate fight against tyranny and corruption. At a more personal level, the statement is made, it's not who you are underneath, it's what you do that defines you. How honest are you in self-assessment? Do you indulge yourself in the luxury of thinking, well, my behaviour may not be acceptable, but deep down I'm a good person? Jesus didn't die on the cross so that you could realise you had some good in you, but rather that you may be redeemed and indeed transformed in the way you actually behave and relate to others. Being born again isn't simply a momentary spiritual exercise, but rather a gateway to a new life and a transformed lifestyle.

20 minutes to nine, and that's North Point Inside Out with Every Beat. Now, in soccer, we have the round of 16 happening now in the Football Australia Cup. The Western Sydney Wanderers and Melbourne Victory tonight at Marconi Stadium at 7:30. Tomorrow, the Brisbane Roar and Sydney FC at Spencer Park at 5. And South Melbourne and Fremantle at Lakeside at 7:45. Tuesday night, the Raiders and Macarthur at Fairfield at 7:30, the Lions and Melbourne City at Spencer Park at 7:30, Wednesday, Apia and Sydney United FC 58, and Brunswick and Preston at the CB Smith Reserve at 7:30, North Sunshine and Heidelberg at Ironbark Field at 7:45. Today is the final round of home and away in the NPL. South Hobart the Premiers, Launceston United and Ulverston to return to the Northern Premier League in 2027 when the competition reverts to an 8-team league. But today, South Hobart play Riverside at 2 at 2:30, Ulverston South East United, 2:30 Kingborough Lions and Clarence Zebras, 2:30 Glenorchy Knights and Launceston United, and 2:30 Devonport Launceston City. To the Women's Super League round 16, Devonport and Launceston City at 12:15, at 2:30 Launceston United and Riverside, and at 4:45 it's Kingborough Lions and South Hobart. One match tomorrow will be between Taroona and Knights.

Cocaine and the Living Water, coming up to 10 to 9. The Winter Challenge set to take place, a multi-sport competition for people from all over Tasmania along the Orford coastline, and it's next weekend, the 16th of August. The multi-sport event has a history dating back to 1990 and consists of a 10-kilometre kayak in Prosser Bay, 27-kilometre road race along Reban Road, and a 15-kilometre mountain bike ride on a private property behind Orford, 10-kilometre trail run along the stunning Orford coastline to the finish. That's the Winter Challenge at Orford next week.

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1: In this bulletin, travellers being warned of more flight delays and a conflict of interest surrounding Victoria's planning minister. Good morning, I'm Jaden James. Travellers around the country are expected to see another day of flight delays due to a shortage of air traffic controllers at Sydney Airport. It comes after dozens of flights were pushed back by up to 90 minutes yesterday. Former pilot Richard DeCrepney has told Seven there just aren't enough controllers available to fill the roster.
2: There isn't enough redundancy for them to be give a resilient service. Look, air services is, if aviation was a human body, air services is like the lungs. And at the moment, we're trying to run a marathon on one lung. There just aren't enough people.
1: The airport is encouraging passengers to check with their airline for the latest status. More than half of those surveyed in a new poll say they feel less confident that people of all faiths and ethnicities can live safely in Australia. More than 1,000 people have been surveyed following the Bondi terror attack by the Combat Anti-Semitism Movement. BHP workers in WA's north will strike again this weekend amid an ongoing pay dispute. Operators will refuse to load ships today before walking off the job for a 24-hour strike tomorrow morning. Electrical Trades Union Secretary Adam Woodage says it will show BHP how valuable its workers are.
3: With the insult of offers that they keep on putting on the table, BHP need to have a clear message sent to them from the workforce that they're not going to accept it. They want a real rates agreement.
1: Some 160 workers are expected to strike. The Victorian Liberals want the state's planning minister sacked over a conflict of interest. Sonia Kilkenny has admitted to the Herald Sun she should have delegated a decision to approve a major new development zone just metres from her investment property in Hampton. The opposition says the new Premier Ben Carroll has no choice but to remove Ms Kilkenny from his cabinet. Overseas, the Trump administration has ordered to stop construction on a $400 million US ballroom at the White House. A federal appeal court has ruled President Donald Trump must obtain approval from Congress before moving forward with the project. In a social media post, Donald Trump says the ruling is politically motivated and a threat to national security. In the NRL, the Roosters have survived a scare to beat the Bulldogs in Sydney. They were challenged all the way, but they held on to secure a 20-18 win with two late back-to-back tries. Roosters halfback Sam Walker admitting it wasn't their best performance.
4: Thought we were far from our best in that game there, and I credit to the boys. I thought Les coming up with a play like that towards the end of the game was huge, and it's good to be able to get the win in those sort of scrappy games, but we'll be a lot better than that if we want to do anything this year.
1: Earlier, the New Zealand Warriors defeated the Penrith Panthers 28-12 in Auckland. And in cricket, Travis Head has won the Allan Border Medal for a second year in a row. The South Australian was honoured at a low-key awards night in Brisbane. That's the latest news in sport. I'm Jaden James.
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6: Good morning. Making news on Pulse. Tasmania's Health Minister Bridget Hartcher has told a federal racism inquiry that structural racism still exists in the state and particularly in the health system. Tasmania Devils forward Harry Brereton will run out at North Hobart Oval for the first time when the club hosts Werribee on Saturday. And Hobart Council Executive staffer Abby McKibben has announced she will run as an independent candidate for mayor at the Huon Valley Council elections. Get these stories and more on the free Pulse Tasmania app.
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7: 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Be strong and courageous. The Lord your God goes with you. 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
7: 9:05, around 15 degrees today and partly cloudy. Showers developing tomorrow, 8 to 16, and more showers for Monday, 8 to 16. Back to work and school.

Ellie Limebeer there, and By Fear. It is 12 minutes past nine, and we are moving to have a look at what's happening in motorsport this weekend. Of course, the Perth Supercars contested last weekend. Tomorrow will be the Simmons Plains 6 Hour, the NASCAR Iowa 350, and the Portland Indy Grand Prix, with the Australian Rally Championships coming to Tasmania next weekend.

Tried and tried about 100 times. They don't make a map for a whole new life. I went the distance and I thought it looked different. What if the grieving just means I'll be happy?

0: might snap.
1: You might snap. That's Rosa Lynn, 25 minutes past nine, and that's time to have a look at the milestones in the AFL this weekend. Last night we had Ryan Lester and Jared Berry playing their 250th, 200th game respectively. We have also this weekend Toby Bedford at the Giants bringing up 100, Jason Horne-Francis at Port Adelaide bringing up 100, Tom Powell from North Melbourne the other night brought up 100 games and it was a winner for them. St Kilda's Liam Stoker also brings up 100 games at the moment. Patrick Dangerfield set to play game 376 and move into the top 10 positions of VFL AFL games alongside David Mundy. Steel Sidebottom is set to play game 373, passing Adam Goods into 13th position on the list. And Tom and Tony Liberatore set to reach 550 games as father and son pairing. Tony played 283 and Tom 266. So there's some wonderful milestones. Even Chris Fagan at the Brisbane Lions last night coached game 237 for Brisbane, drawing level with Lee Matthews for the most number of games as a coach of one club, and a very successful premier coach indeed has Chris Fagan been doing Tasmania proud in the AFL competition. So speaking of the AFL matches, let's have a look at the rest of the round. We have Melbourne and Fremantle at one, but sixth is Melbourne. Fremantle, of course, top of the ladder. Second place, Swans, and 15th, Port Adelaide at 4.15. And then at 4.30, Geelong and Essendon, 7th and 18th. And 7.30 tonight, Adelaide, who are 4th, take on Richmond, who are 17th. The Sunday games, GWS and the Suns from Canberra, 14th versus 12th. At 4 o'clock, West Coast and Collingwood, 16th versus 9th. And St Kilda and Carlton in one of those playoff spots on the line. St Kilda are 11th, Carlton are 10th. And it's anyone's guess as who's going to finish in those playoff positions.

0: Time has just gone 9:30. Let's have a look at the VFL today at North Hobart, the last home match for the Tasmanian Devils in the women's competition at 2:30 against Carlton. And the Devils playing second-placed Werribee at North Hobart this morning at 11 o'clock. SFL round 15 of 18 at midday today, Lauderdale and Glenorchy. At 1 p.m, Clarence and North Hobart, 1:30, Kingborough and Brighton. The final round for the Old Scholars before the finals, Unions and Virgils, Dosa and OHA, Richmond and Hutchins, and all games bounce down at 2 o'clock.
1: Don't go anywhere. Great music in just 60 seconds. But I knew it, I knew it. That's our promise at Ultra 106.5.
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3: Heading to the airport to catch that plane or for a pickup? Be careful, because you see it all the time. The speedster.

Hey guys, it's Andy Kirk. Can you believe that the Scottish kilt was actually invented by an Englishman? In the 1700s, the traditional dress of a Scottish Highlander was a plaidie, a large blanket wrapped around the body, thrown over the shoulder and belted at the waist. It was cheap, convenient, and great for cold nights. However, it was terrible to work in. An Englishman, Tom Rawlinson, saw it when he came to Scotland in 1727 to open up an ironworks. He employed a whole load of Highlanders, but found their plaidies really hard to work in. So he summoned a tailor to help him make the traditional dress a bit more practical. The tailor responded by shearing the plaidie in two, cutting the top part off and leaving what is now known as the kilt. The truth is that in Australia, we don't have such rivalry like English and Scottish do, except for our friendly banter with our close neighbours, the Kiwis. But the kilt is embedded deep in the Scottish culture, and we need to realise that often people can help define who we are, whether they are close or enemies. Make sure you pick your friends wisely and take counsel from them. I'm Andy Kirk. Super Kids.

10 to 10, 10 shekel shirt there with Healer. Thought for the day for our athletes and sporting people, something to ponder as you go about your sport today. It was the great runner Eric Liddell who once said, "In the dust of defeat, as well as the laurels of victory, there is a glory to be found if one has done their best."

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When she was just a girl, she expected. 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
1: In this bulletin, another day of flight delays at Sydney Airport and concerns over poultry displays at the Royal Melbourne Show. Good morning, I'm Jaden James. Reduced capacity at Sydney Airport is expected to push back flights around the country today. Dozens of flights were delayed by 90 minutes yesterday due to a shortage of air traffic controllers. Airlines for Australia Chief Executive Stephen Beckett has told Nine the issue will have a flow-on effect across Australia.
2: 70% of our airlines fly through Sydney every single day. So once there are delays at Sydney, it causes significant delays right across the network.
1: The airport is urging travellers to check with their airline for the latest information. An independent report into the Morrison government era GST deal is expected to be released next week. All jurisdictions except WA are in favour of ditching or dramatically changing the 2018 agreement. The Productivity Commission believes the deal is on track to cost the budget $60 billion by 2030. Poultry displays at this year's Royal Melbourne Show have been thrown into doubt due to the ongoing risk of bird flu. The Victorian government has ordered poultry farmers with more than 50 birds to bring them inside, or in other words, to house them. The order will initially last for 14 days. Agriculture Minister Michaela Settle says she's in talks with the show society.
3: I would say that certainly all of the contact I have with the Royal Melbourne Show is that they care a lot about our agricultural industry, and I know that they will take any steps that are required to protect our agricultural sector.
1: Adelaide's Royal Show will not feature any avian exhibits as a precaution. The number of teachers and principals in New South Wales being sacked for poor performance and misconduct has surged. The latest data shows 76 school staff were dismissed last year, up from 54 in 2024. The New South Wales government has increased the number of investigators to look into potential wrongdoing. Overseas, the US Senate has confirmed former Republican Congressman David Bratt to become ambassador to Australia. The approval clears the way for him to fill the diplomatic post, which has sat empty for nearly 2 years. It means he can arrive in Canberra ahead of the 75th anniversary of the ANZUS Treaty on September 1st. In AFL, Brisbane has bounced back in style from the Carlton loss to take a 67-point victory over Hawthorn. The win puts the Lions back into the top four. Hawks coach Sam Mitchell says it was a night of mistakes. He's confident the side is better than that.
4: There's a part of me that says we just weren't good enough tonight. Like, but if we play them again, is that guaranteed that result again? Absolutely not. So we'll lick our wounds, we'll learn our lessons, and we'll be back.
1: Hawthorn will remain in the third spot on the ladder. And in the NRL, the Roosters have survived a scare, beating the Bulldogs in Sydney by 2 points. That's the latest news in sport. I'm Jaden James.
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6: Good morning, making news on Pulse. Clarence approved 291 new homes over the past year, more than any other council in Tasmania. The iconic Little Blue Boat, which spent decades moored at Montrose Bay before being destroyed in a storm, will relaunch at Franklin on Wednesday after a community-led restoration spanning nearly 2 years. And Tasmania's Health Minister Bridget Archer has told a federal racism inquiry that structural racism still exists in the state, and particularly in the health system. Get these stories and more on the free Pulse Tasmania app.
5: Pulse Tasmania, the island's number one for news.
7: 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Psalm 18 verse 2. The Lord is my rock, my fortress and my deliverer. My God is my rock in whom I take refuge, my shield and the horn of my salvation, my stronghold. Psalm 18 verse 2.
8: Han.